0: so fucking stupid.
1: When you don't wipe your butt or clean it, you become full of shit.
0: I guess so.
2: He's not stupid.
0: Oh, God, here comes the fucking other political pawn. Oh, Jesus, dude. Here comes the two political fucking driven dingbats. Are you going to do is talk about political shit, John? Because if you are, you might as well just go watch CNN.
2: No. Are you going to do anything other than name call?
0: No, of course not. It's fucking 450.
3: First, much thinking. And it's the Gladstone News Network.
0: That's right. Shut up, Pat, stupid. People actually like John. They don't like you.
2: I like Pat. Sue likes Pat. Alan likes Pat. A lot of people like Pat.
3: He's in the same room with you, and you can't breathe.
0: Yeah, until you ask him to leave the house because he stinks.
4: Oh, Buzz.
5: Let's take this opportunity to thank the good Lord for the President of the United States, Donald Trump. It's the best president we've ever had.
0: I don't know if I'll go that far, but he's sure better than one of these fucking extreme, crazy fucking left people. Jesus Christ, dude. These fucking left people are fucking out of their mind. You know? And I believe, and this is very true, pick a side is to divide, okay? And none of them want to fix the problem. Not either side. They're all in cahoots with each other. Because if they did, you'd hear them say, you know what? We need to be unitized. We need unity. We need to come together as a unit, as a country. No, they don't want that. They don't want that because they want people like, you know, extreme one way or extreme the other. They want weaponized political use for idiots like Pat and ALT and Breagle. And, you know, you don't hear either side, you know, talking about unity and shit because they don't want that. They don't have any control over us that way. So, anyway, that's what it really is.
4: I say we need to abolish the Electoral College so we can have more...
0: Oh, shut the fuck up, dude. You don't even know how to fucking... You don't even have a job.
4: It doesn't have any effect on my opinions or the way I present them.
0: Yeah, it does. You don't have... Your opinions are not valid. Go get a fucking job, asshole.
4: Interesting.
2: You're going to hear Trump tomorrow morning at 7 a.m. from Mount Rushmore, right?
0: Mount Rushmore is a hoax. It's a military installation, and if you believe in anything else, like it's a monument, national monument, or anything like that, you're fucking crazy.
2: I've been there twice. I saw it myself. Once, kind of up close, years and years ago. Now you can view it from about a quarter mile.
0: Why doesn't some chick with the OnlyFans do a show on Mount Rushmore? That'd be good.
5: Bunch of Freemasons on fucking the mountain, dude. Just sculptures. Washington wasn't even their first president.
0: What about the Stone Mountain? You ever heard of Stone Mountain?
2: They're bobbleheads. They're of Dodgers. Sandy Koufax, Whitey Ford, stuff like that.
0: As soon as you guys figure out that there's no part of the government that is actually for you, the better you'll be in recovery. And you'll be in recovery, and the derangement will be in submission. Remission, I mean.
2: No, I disagree.
0: I guess because you're fucking indoctrinated, dude, like everybody else.
2: But that's what I want.
0: Well, that's because you think that's what you want. You're fucking like a fucking indoctrinated pre-programmed, you're a programmed, hypnotized fucking drone, dude, is what you are. You've let yourself get manipulated to the point to where you're brain damaged.
2: I don't have any brain damage at all. I'm kind of smart. I remember my multiplication tables from 0 to 12.
0: You're a fucking whack job, dude.
2: No. I'm a good guy.
0: It has nothing to do with you being a good guy. You're just fucking, you're a whack job. It has nothing to do with you being a good guy. I never said you weren't a good guy. You're just indoctrinated.
4: This is a very low opinion of everybody.
0: Oh, shut up, Pat. Fuck, dude. Do you have to comment about everything? Can't you just go to 435?
4: Yes, I have to comment about everything.
2: Oh, I'm a whack job that can vote.
0: That's the first thing you... That's... Yeah, voting.
4: You got against voting.
0: All right, let's take a vote. Let's vote Pat off the island. We'll take a vote right now. How many vote yay for Pat to go to 435 and stay there? Yay.
4: Mabella,
2: yay.
0: You're voted out, Pat. Hey, Luke, what are you going to do tomorrow, dude?
5: Work on my Jeep? We don't celebrate the 4th of July, dude.
0: Well, hey, there's a big fireworks show. I want to take my drone over there, and I want to record the fireworks show from above, looking straight down on it.
5: You going to put it on the channel?
0: I've been trying to live stream from the drone, and I've been in contact with DJI, and you're supposed to be able to live stream from it, but I haven't got it to work, and they can't figure it out. I'm really pissed off about it, because that's why I bought the new one. So I'm going to have to record it and then upload it. But I wanted to do it live.
5: We'll be having a Bastille celebration.
0: So what's going to happen, if you go to the YouTube page right now, there's we have a pre-stream up. It's going to start tomorrow, and the Hilltop camera is going to stream the valley live, and then I think Damon's going to promote it a little. And then we're going to go in the valley. They have this big fireworks show. Kind of over by that indoctrinated person's house, ALT. And we're going to try to film the fireworks show from above. I have to do some research and see how big of shells they got. Because it's like, per 1 inch of shell diameter, it's like, you know, it's like 100 feet, roughly. So, you know, if they got 10-inch shells, that's 1,000 feet. So I got to see what the fuck they're going to do over there. I don't want my drone to get knocked out of the sky. We'll just go to ALT's house and take the drone over there. Fly over the fireworks show from his house.
5: Got to tell Damon to ask, what's his name? The one he talks to that's driving around filming shit. You could ask him to do that.
0: But what do you mean? We used to do that. We're going to be doing that. Hey, do these mechanics at the dealers, do they work on the weekends?
5: No, and I got a pretty dope offer from another place out in Anaheim, and probably going to take it, so I'm probably going to leave this spot.
0: Okay. I guess I'm not moving fast enough on our shop, huh?
5: I still do this shit, but this is for fleet, and... So it's a lot easier. It fucking pays way more. And I would be working on the same shit, you know, same type of car all the fucking time. So it's not like anything crazy. And it's just DOT shit. So it's no major tear down or nothing. It's fucking brakes, brake inspection, tires, and fucking fluids. and probably submitting a form to make everything up to date for the DOT, for whatever fucking company. Or I worked for this spot before, back in the day when I was doing shit for AT&T, and it's dope, dude. It's fucking dope. So I'm just waiting for them to call me back. A chick said she would call me back on Monday and let me know what the hell. Because I asked about another position. When I used to work for this company, there was a dude who just drove around from San Diego all the way to fucking up near, shit, it was past Santa Cruz even. I think he was going up by what's his name's house and shit, up that way. All he did was service generators. That was it. And he was getting $52 an hour. And he was just servicing Onans on fucking, on big-ass fucking trucks. You know, on the service trucks for AT&T.
0: Okay. So basically you're going to be a glorified loop tech.
5: Yeah, but making, like, almost $10 or $11 more than what I'm doing right now. And doing less work. And not having to deal with a service rider. Not having to deal with warranty. And it's hourly. It's not flag time. So that's why it's paying what it's going to pay. Because no matter what I do, I'm going to get fucking paid. So no flag time work and no heavy diagnostic or nothing. If there's any bullshit I don't feel I need to do, I could take it to the dealer. And I'll get paid for driving it to the dealer.
0: Oh, right on.
5: Yeah. It was fucking easy. And my Altec certification through them, and it's still valid. So the chick was all like, oh, yeah, I see that you're certified to work on the boom list. I go, yeah, but I don't want to do that. So I told her, yeah, if there happens to be an opening for that generator stuff, though, I wouldn't mind doing that. And she's like, you know, that's a lot of driving and you're mobile. I go, I know. So I said, I remember the guy's name was Gary. I go, and he told me he'd go from San Diego up to fucking past Santa Cruz out that way, all the satellite yards and shit, and he would service all the Onans. And she's like, yeah, you wouldn't mind doing that? I go, hell nah.
0: I think that would get old after a while.
5: Yeah, but I'm getting old, man. I don't fucking want to do this shit. I was thinking about it today. That picture you got, I pulled the transmission out of that piece of shit. 4,000 miles, Chris. 4,000 miles. The 1-2-3-4-5R clutch pack fucking, the seal in it snapped, and it's binded up, so it ain't shifting. It ain't going anywhere. So, and there's a bulletin on it, which means GM knows about it. So I'm tearing it down and just rebuilding all that shit. Which sucks, because that's kind of probably going to be the last one I ever do there, and I'm the only person there that knows how to do this shit. Nobody else works on transmission.
0: Well.
5: Well, if they're willing to give me, you know, at least 62 an hour, I'll stay, and I doubt they will, so.
0: Well, I don't think they're going to do that.
5: Yeah, it would be a flag rate, too, so it. If they'd be like, hell no, because what are we going to do if you flag, like, fucking 60 hours in 2 days? How are you going to pay me?
0: I don't know, man, but they probably charge $200-something an hour.
5: Oh, want to say we're $265 an hour. And I see probably about, at a flat rate on that one, about 40-something of that. $40. of that, depending on.
0: Yeah, right, you know what I mean? So, yeah.
5: Yeah, that's why I'd rather drive out to Anaheim. But I'm trying to see if there's some other BS floating around. Like, because there was jobs that nobody talked about that paid really good, and they were stupid easy, like the Onan one. That shit, I mean, worst case, the Onan don't run. So I remember his little truck had a smaller little, like, boom lift, like an engine hoist type on it. He'd pull the Onan off and put another one on. He always rolled around with, like, three brand-new generators. So he'd pull them off and fucking... I came up on a bunch of those ones because there was a building filled with older Onans that were like, they had no hours on them, dude. And I asked about them, and they're like, yeah, you could take as many as you want. They're not, what do you call it, compliant anymore. So they had to get rid of them, but they couldn't junk them because it cost too much. They couldn't sell them because they didn't pass inspections. So they just stored them in a, over in Eagle Rock in an old AT&T, like, warehouse thing that's filled with old Onans they can't do shit with.
0: Let's go get them. I could use a couple.
5: Can't run them legally, though. I sold them, though, is what I did. They're carbureted and shit. So I guess smog or EPA or whatever the fuck. So, I mean, they couldn't scrap them. They couldn't. It was one of those things. So they just have them sitting there. They probably are still there. Oh, green ones.
0: I know what they are. You could stick them in your motorhome, though.
5: I'm sure you could convert it, too, and get rid of the carburetor.
0: Well, what for? You just stick it in your motorhome, be fine.
5: Dude, they would fire right up. I had they had that old school air filter too, like an old V8 and shit, a fucking pan one. But I would hook them up and they'd fire right up. And I have a video on YouTube of me running one because some dude was all like, "Oh, before I go down there, I want to see it run," and showed him that it ran. I posted it on YouTube. He wanted to see it run, but didn't want to come to the house and see it run. He thought I was trying to set him up.
0: You probably were.
5: Well, technically, it was stolen. Well, it wasn't stolen property, but he's not supposed to sell that shit. That was years ago, though, already. The generator on them was good. That's pretty much why I got them, because I was going to take the motor out and do whatever with that, but the actual generator part of it was fucking still good shit.
0: Yeah, right on. So you're just going to stay home and work on the Jeep then? You don't want to go fly the drone around?
5: I got to get this shit done. I put the case back together last night, but now I got to, which I'm going to do right now, is put the slip yoke eliminator kit, the fucking cover that came with that kit. I'm going to put that on right now. I got to torque that down. Reinstall the transfer case. And then I want to see if I could get a fucking drive shaft, like, ASAP, at least by Tuesday.
0: Yeah, man. You should be able to get a drive shaft. You should be able to get the shaft put in here.
4: Specialty shop in Vet.
0: Oh, God. Here goes a guy that drives a fucking tricycle trying to give fucking a mechanical advice.
4: Chinese tricycle.
5: Right now, my priority is I have four 2 or 3 day old kittens that don't even have their eyes open yet, and they're fucking, the mom comes in and out, right? Well, now they're covered with fucking fleas, and I don't want them to get anemia or anything, dude, or anemic, so I gotta do some bullshit right now, and so I'm getting really high. Because this is going to take a lot of patience, and I'm going to pluck fleas off, maybe give them a little bit of a soap bath, kind of, with a towel or some shit, but it's bad. It's really bad. I can't fucking leave them like that.
0: Are you going to get high?
5: Yeah, because if not, dude, I'll get fucking mad. I don't want to drop one of them or anything like that. I'll be more focused this way. I said, one of them was fucking, I'm going to keep, for sure, is going to be fucking my cat. I'm going to teach it to attack fucking my fucking cat. That's the one, top priority, too. That one's getting cleaned out first. Got the fine-tooth comb. I got all the shit to do this, tweezers, little tweezers that won't poke them or nothing, but they're lucky that I'm a technician, and I have the kind of patience to do shit like this. So... Well, fuck, dude, it's going to take a while.
0: All right.
5: Yeah, and then I'll work on the Jeep at some point tonight. I like doing this. I don't know about you, man, but I love having, like, a fucking long-ish driveway in front of the garage that doesn't face the street or nothing, so I can pretty much work all night and nobody... I'm not bothering anybody, and nobody could bother me.
0: Yeah, that sounds about right.
5: I go out there at like fucking midnight, 2 a.m, just fucking wrench. I got lights, everything. Yeah, the way the houses are set up, nobody can hear the shit I'm doing, and I can't hear the shit they're doing. Fucking pretty cool. I ran the compressor, and I go out to the sidewalk, and you can't hear it for shit.
0: Nice, dude.
5: Told the neighbors, tell me too, just let me know. And they said, we'll never hear you fucking. The only thing they hear me is when I play my bass, but that's because, I get down.
0: What is this, Friday already? Fuck.
5: I don't know, dude. Fucking, I don't pay attention to what day of the week it is. It's, all I know is, I got paid. Oh, yeah, shit. I better go get my check before I... Shit, I hope I didn't leave it at work.
0: So now they're fixing the original problem on my truck, which was the alternator and what started everything.
5: Just get a Jeep XJ, like a fucking 86.
0: I was looking at them.
5: They ain't fucking run forever, dude. I'll tell you this, 30 years from now, you fucking ain't gonna see your truck nowhere.
0: You never know.
5: Fucking oil pans are made of plastic, dude. So they can biodegrade and shit like that, or I don't know what the fuck. It's just garbage.
0: It's not made out of plastic, it's aluminum.
5: The diesels and, what other model? They have that ABS plastic oil pan. It's fucking garbage.
0: Oh, this is the Turbo Max, dude.
5: I want to get my fucking Jeep done, dude. I have been missing out. Because we were going, like, fucking every weekend doing some shit. And when I had everything ready, that's when I was like, time to do this bullshit. Oh, yeah, I didn't think I'd run into the issues with the transfer case. You know, I didn't think I was going to have to change fucking synchro gears and shit. And I didn't realize, too, that it'd be so hard to find crap for this Jeep. I remember it's almost 40 years old. But I tell them on the phone, man, and they get pissed off. I had a dude hang up on me, too. I go, man, they built these fucking things till 2001 or 5 or some shit. So it's the same goddamn car all the way down to 82 or 84. And he's like, yeah, but it's the same shit. So how are you going to tell me the part's, like, obsolete? And I get it, it's still probably a 20-year-old part, but you're trying to make it seem like it's fucking... It discontinued since 80-something. Like, they made the same bullshit, mass-produced it, all the way to the early 2000s, and then Chrysler took over, too, you know? So there's that shit's lying around everywhere.

0: leakages are adjusted. Measure the distance for the drive shaft. I probably will find one pretty quick. And then just get it aligned. I would say, God willing, next Saturday I should be able to go break it.
1: All right, cool. Did you get the Bilstein?
0: Nah, not yet. I'm probably, when I take it to get aligned, I'll probably get them there.
1: Right on.
0: Yeah, I canceled a bunch of shit, too, when I ran into the issues with the transfer case. I was like, time out. I don't know how much money I'm going to need for this. And, you know, the crap I ordered was like fenders, the bumper, and all that crap. I was like, cancel it. I might need the money for something else. And it still, I saved a few $1,000s, but it still cost me almost a grand to rebuild my fucking transfer case myself. So, and you saw the picture, that's the brand new shaft with all the gears and crap on it before I put the other half of the case on. Yeah, these people want way too much to rebuild these.
1: Well, maybe you can just borrow some of your money back from Pat Sullivan.
0: Fuck, man, I don't want to fuck with these cats, but they have a lot of fleas on them, man. They're going to get on the dog. The dog's cool, though. That'll be all right. Wash the dog. But these cats, they're only a few days old. They're not supposed to really bathe them. I called the vet, though, and they were like, yeah, use a rag and some Dawn soap. And you could kind of lather them up, but don't completely submerge them and make sure they're warm. I'm like, oh, they'll be cool. I just don't. Honestly, I don't even want to do it, but if I don't, the kids will be traumatized.
1: Dude, do you have any, what you want to do with them, dude? This is what you do. You, do you have any 3% hydrogen peroxide? You give them a bath in 3% hydrogen peroxide, let them soak for a while, wash them all off. And then give them a light bath with Dawn soap. They'll be fucking good, dude. They'll be totally fucking good.
0: Yeah, I'm going to have to do. I mean, it's going to get done. They're going to be fucking cool. It's just, it's not what I wanted to do tonight. But, Don, you, one of them, it's mine, dude. Out of all the fucking ones, there's a gray and white, but then there's a fucking calico one, dude. There's orange, black, white, grayish. That's the one, man. He's pissing on all of them. It's a boy, which is crazy, because someone was telling me the calicos are only female. Oh, yeah, this one's a boy. He's fucking pissing on all of them and shit, pushing them out of the way. I'm like, that one's mine.
1: I'm going to come get it right now.
0: Take him for buying with me and shit. Him and the dog. And people are going to be like, oh, the dog, you know, stay away from the dog. You might bite you. Oh, the cat fuck you up, too. I'm going to make sure of it.
1: Are you going to be, you want to go do a Saline Valley run? You want me to send you, did you get Onyx Off-Road? Did you get that finally?
0: I don't think so.
1: Oh, you did. Here, let me see if I can find a Google machine that works.

0: Sheesh, the bum.
1: Moron. Political fucking pawn.
0: You know, I think I did on the other phone. Because this phone fucking, yes, my better one took a shit. I got this one, and I couldn't transfer anything over because the screen broke on the other one. I got some dope-ass shit on that other phone, too. I got recordings of Jack going off, man, on the radio that I need to get my hands on again. Good, like...

0: hours, dude. When he was alive and would be going hysterical, I just fucking would record it. Video, too. Not just audio. So it's a video. I've been meaning to post them on YouTube.
1: Jack never went off.
0: Yeah, Jack was calm. Now, yo, I got a really good one of him talking about music and shit. Like, just all the old fucking disco and all the shit he was into, the techno stuff and all that. And it's a trip, because you could tell he would zone out on that shit. He knew a lot about that. He's motivated me now just talking about him. I think I'm going to become a titty expert. I'm going to start studying tits.
1: You should. Yeah, maybe that was one of the we used to talk about that stuff all the time, me and Jack. Alright, so let me, dude, there's so many fucking trails we can go on, bro. Here, let me find the one where I'm going to go. I'll send this to you. Do you have signal still?
0: What do you mean, on my phone? It's like signal like that?
1: Yeah, like on the app. The app.
0: No.
1: What the fuck?
0: Doesn't matter either way. My phone don't work. It doesn't even work up the crest. That's it, dude. Nothing works.
1: How do I send you these maps last time?
0: Google Maps?
1: No.
0: Oh, no, that was my old phone. I had a fucking app or some shit on the other phone, and you sent me coordinates.
1: Oh, well, reinstall it on this phone, you fuck.
0: Well, fuck you. Wash the cats, download an app. Fuck, man. You want me to go cut your grass and shit, too?
1: Yeah. So I was going to show you where we're going to go. You said you could do, like, a four-dayer, right?
0: Oh, yeah, dude, for sure. For sure. I think, too, with, like, all the brand new suspension and shit, too, that I shouldn't have too many problems.
1: All right, cool.
0: It is still a little four-banger, but it's not bad. I'm trying to figure out. I've been talking to some people on Reddit, and I just got it pretty much in order to get the 4.0 to fit in this one. I got to do things that are beneficial, so it's not that bad. But to get rid of the radiator and the fan and go with a aluminum radiator and an electric fan, that'll give me a couple inches of fucking room for that engine. And I have to get the harness and the ECM, though, and then I could run the 4.0. But I kind of like running this one. I might, like, run a spray bar on it or something. Just in case, too, because I have a few NOS bottles. I would have to have someone make a spray bar, but I could put a spacer between the throttle body and the... It's pretty much a carburetor with one injector. It's a little TBI setup. I put a spacer, jetted for like a 100-something shot. And with the way this injector sits on top of it, it'll pretty much be a wet system. So, like, if I'm going up a hill and I'm having an issue, fucking engine's cast iron, dude. I think I could spray the shit out of it. It ain't going to do nothing.
1: Put a fogger on it, on the intake.
0: Yeah. See, I could do the shit. That's even easier, too. That really fuck with people's minds and leave the old rubber intake and just poke a hole with some JB Wild and RTV with the fucking jet right there. Fuck it, dude. It'll work.
1: Oh, I gotta whip my dick out and take a fucking pat.
0: At least it's not a Breagle.

0: I thought ALG was going to make him bring Briegel back.
1: His Briegel's fucking old lady keyed up the other night. Wanted to know what we were talking about. I think yesterday. I can hear Briegel in the background. Oh, fuck your daughter, whatever. And then she signed out. And that was it.
0: What's her fucking problem?
1: No, she was just like, what are you guys talking about? I started wondering after, do they think we were talking about them or some shit? I was talking about the dumbasses that climbed the building, the Empire State Building. And his wife keyed up and wanted to know if fucking what we were talking about. And we told them, and then they signed off. But yeah, I'm starting to wonder if they think we're talking about them. And we're talking about you guys right now, but other than that, we never yet, especially her. We talk about Briegel. We don't talk about Briegel's fucking sock. Fuck sock.
0: Yeah, so we're going to take Steel Pass all the way up to Arica Sand Dunes, and we're going to camp up in Arica for a little bit, for a day or day and a half, and we'll come back down, and we'll go through the sulfur mines and cross over and drop down into Death Valley. And maybe we'll go down into the Death Valley and take that all the way back down into, like, the backside of China Lake. There's some alien shit happening out there, dude.
1: Fuck, let's just go down San Diego near the border, or better yet, go over fucking out near Texas and take your truck, my Jeep. There's an attachment I can put on that's like a snow shovel. There's a lot of alien activity out there. We can fucking take care of that shit.
0: Yeah, that's cool. We could do that sometime. But you know what I like about this area? There's all kinds of, like, springs and hot springs and shit that you can roll up on. And they're way out in the middle of fucking nowhere, and it takes, like, trucks like ours to get there, so they're not overrun by a bunch of fucking, you know, beaners. And, they're really cool because you can be out there, you know, for a couple days and then get all cleaned up in one, you know, have a good night's sleep, dude, and keep traveling to the next one. That's what I like about up there.
1: Fucking bring what's her name, dude? Fucking Black Hooker.
0: Oh, yeah, that's your friend. Look at this, dude. All up in the, Sierra Nevadas, the northern Sierra Nevadas right now. My maps are telling me, there's all this blue area. There's a bunch of it all the way through Bridgeport, Eagle Peak, all around Mammoth, avalanche danger zones right now. How the fuck are there avalanche danger zones still? Oh, it's probably cold up there still.
2: The madness impeached Trump.
0: Oh, shut up, you fucking retard, dude. This is why people don't like you, dude. Nobody's talking about your stupid political shit right now, you fucking cocksucker.
1: If we did what the USA was talking about, and we were all on the same page, all working together, he would have been out already. That, poof, like that. But ain't never going to happen. Look how deep we're into it, Pat, already. You've been saying that shit for a minute, dude. Ain't goddamn thing changed.
0: Seriously, dude.
1: Hell, it's just like COVID. Ain't nobody talking about ICE or none of that shit anymore. You got a small little group, but that's it. Ain't nobody give a fuck anymore. It's like, and eventually it'll be like it never happened.
2: I'm sure another dictator somewhere said that.
0: Oh my God, man. Fuck, dude. It's the same fucking bullshit. with this motherfucker all the fucking time. Shut the fuck up.
2: Are you so afraid?
0: Anyway, just talk over this fucking guy. He's not going to listen to the control operator. He can go get fucked. Just talk over him, Luke. I don't want to get into that same political fucking stupid bullshit that these motherfuckers talk about all the time. Yeah, dude, so you got the roof rack, right? So you can put your tent and everything and all a bunch of camping gear on top.
1: Yeah, and now, on Sunday, I'll probably go to the fucking swap meet because there's a dude that has the solar-powered inflatable fucking, like, tents. Like, it's fucking dope, dude, and they're, like, they look like fucking tiny homes and shit. They're big, dude. So I'll probably gonna pick one of those, though, because that would be, I wouldn't even use that to sleep in. That'd be more where I want to fucking have food, like, to eat and shit, or fucking take a shit even at night. Fuck it. It's netted up and everything. Nobody. It's big, dude. You could actually put a bucket in a corner and be like shit right there with a curtain or some shit or, you know, Jimmy Hooten or something.
0: Like Pat Sullivan? Just gonna bring a 5-gallon bucket with you?
1: Fuck, you know what's funny? All bullshit aside, too, when I was looking at the kittens and, like, checking them out, inspecting them, whatever, making sure everything was cool. And I saw all the fleas all over him. Pat was the first person that came to mind because I was like, dude, I bet that guy has, like, fleas all over his nuts or something.
0: Oh, that's funny.
1: Yeah, he don't care. Like, he named him and he's like, go ahead, guys, eat. I can't, can't ask you to leave or whatever the fuck, you know, go ahead and thrive on my testicles. He tells him, I don't want to be like Donald Trump. You go ahead and live on my balls. Just leave the lice alone. Leave the crabs alone.

0: Yeah, man.
1: That shit I sent you, I ended up printing it out. Yeah. Woo! Some good weed. I put it in a frame over my desk at work.
0: Oh, no shit.
1: We have colored printers, man, so I was like, let me print this shit out. This is badass. Yeah, the detailers are like, their area's right behind, like, away from me, kind of, like, they look at me while I'm working on the cars and shit, they face me and shit. So it's funny, because management told them they couldn't have more than their little, like, the little JPL 6 or whatever, the little speaker. They're like, you guys could only use that, dude, you know? They ain't telling me shit, so I have my Milwaukee fucking on job site fucking speaker. I blast all my shit, like I was blasting fucking Waylon Jennings and shit today, and they get mad because they can't do shit about it. And then I put that picture up over my desk. And it's funny because one of them will come up and your last name, you're Mexican, right? I go, yeah, but I grew up here, and you see how I talk and how you talk? A big fucking difference. Now go back over there, dude. They've told you about bothering the technicians.

0: Oh yeah, dude. You know, we'll be like live streaming and shit.
1: Well, I can't wait, and hopefully it happens, dude. Or one of your the night runs, trail runs, dude. Like fucking go a few, a couple of them. Who's the other dude? I forget his call sign. The other one that met up with you the last time.
0: Oh yeah, he was out here the other day. I was gonna say something, but I didn't feel like keying up. F-U-U.
1: That's right. That's right. Fuck, I talked to him too. Shit. Well, yeah, CV, I mean, he was saying he's real busy these days and shit. But it'd be nice to get a couple people, a slight convoy going on. Because when I did that Lytle Creek run, that's what made it pretty fucking cool, dude. And then when I got stuck, you know, they weren't going to let me. But I was like, nah, I got to fucking... I gotta see what happened. I'm not a wait till tomorrow kind of guy. It's just fucking, you know, let me get off the hill. But they were gonna fucking winch me out and just let's keep going. Like, ah, I'm going home. Now I would, though. You know, now I wouldn't give a shit. Because I know, dude, after doing the work that I've done, I can't believe that we didn't fuck some shit up when we're doing the stuff we were doing, because the bushings were bad, everything was bad. It was worse than I thought it was, let me put it that way. I thought it was bad, but we're all right, you know, but no, we shouldn't have been doing any of the shit we were doing. But everything should be cool fucking by next week, I hope.
0: All right, awesome.
1: And I'm still trying to get my hands on another Jeep. But I have my old 2.5 lift, that kit here. I have my 30s, my general grabbers, the other 30s. So I gotta get another Jeep to put that shit on.
0: Or just sell it.
1: Nah, because then you gotta deal with stupid ass people. And then I upset people because I've come out, I've sold shit on OfferUp. They've come to the house and they'll be like, oh, well, what about this dent right here? And I'll be like, oh, okay, this one? Yeah, all right, you're right. Go ahead and leave. You're right. And I'll go put my shit back. Well, no, you're right. It's got a dent. Get the fuck out of here, dude. See, when I go to someone's pad and I'm going to buy some shit, very respectful, and I look at the pictures as thoroughly as I can, dude. I know I want this shit. And if I drive far, if there's a blemish on it, you know what? You're buying used shit. So I'm not going to bitch to the motherfucker. I'm not going to try to squeeze a dollar out of somebody that's already dropped the price. It's used fucking shit. So it's like, nah, bam, dude, let's just get the fuck out of here. Yeah, I hate, too, when I do that and they want to fucking show me their house and all their bullshit. It's like, God damn it, dude, I just want to get the fuck out of here, man. Unless his wife came out topless and shit. You know, then, you know, I'll have some lemonade or something.
0: Yeah, yeah. What if they want you to come in and bang the old lady with them?
1: I mean, that's just being a great host, dude. I don't know how to be rude.
0: Hey, what if they want to bring the dog involved, too?
1: Then I'd ask if his last name is, like, Hoffman or something.
0: But I know you're going to say that.
1: There's nobody else there. You could say that. You could use that on anybody else, man. I don't like saying anything. Well, sorry, Steve. I shouldn't even bring up your name. Hey, Jimmy Hooten, WB6SUS. We should take him, dude. That dude's fucking ex-military. He's probably something to see out in the middle of nowhere. He might have like a flashback or something.
0: He just wants to walk around naked all the time everywhere.
1: I heard when WB6SUS has fucking flashbacks of his military days, he zones out, starts screaming all this shit, but bends over and pulls his butt cheeks open, like he spreads them apart.
0: That's what I'm talking about.
1: And then he snaps out of it and pretends like he didn't know what happened. I should buy that tent and I should drop $7 and pick up a fucking, the off-road e-scooter. There's a dude selling those at the Swami too, some Chinese dude. They hold like 500 pounds or 600 pounds, full suspension. Fucking shit hits 50 or something like that. He was telling me I could download an app and unlock whatever, and it'd probably go faster than that, but the battery lasts. He's like, you can unlock it to go, I think he said like 70 or 80, but the battery will last you like 30 minutes, and then it's out. He's like, well, that's up to you. Dude, that's what you should carry, dude. I mean, I have one that I could take in the dirt, but it'll hit like 25. I bring that with me, too, because if I get stuck somewhere, I don't fucking want to walk to the nearest anything. I'd rather pop off the fucking e-scooter and fucking get as far out as I can.
0: That's true.
1: And they fold up, dude. They fold up, throw it in the back, fucking, or even on the roof rack, and you're good, dude. It's not like a bulky fucking... And shit, you gotta, I have a bunch of solar panels and all this shit to charge things, dude. I could probably charge that scooter. So, fuck, beats walking. That I could trade it, dude, to a prostitute or something.
0: Just bring a prostitute with you.
1: You let her ride it, tell her, look, bitch, you're gonna ride this fucking scooter naked with this helmet on, and you're going to wear the helmet backwards, and you're going to be in front of the Jeep, so you better ride good.

0: every mile you make it, I'll give you $100. She'll be like, fuck, let's do this shit. Yeah, I told my middle son, $250 a month if he takes over changing and cleaning his older brother. He's thinking about it. So, dude, fucking, you're 8 years old, $250 a month. That's pretty fucking good, dude. I told him, shit, you better jump on this.
1: Yeah, that's good fucking money, dude.
0: Well, and if his brother never, you know, which probably never will, but if he ever fucking starts taking care of him, his brother never learns to do the shit himself correctly, he'll be used to it already. And he'll be fucking living off his brother's benefits and shit. So the kid's gotta get taken care of for the rest of his life. Fuck, whoever ends up taking care of him, his siblings anyways, whichever one ends up taking care of him, dude, they're pretty set.

0: Let's do a Baja run or some shit so we could fucking go to Mexico and fuck whores.
1: Nah, dude, I'm not going down there. I'm going to take you somewhere. You're going to like it, dude.
0: Fuck yeah, that's what Jimmy told me once, dude. When we made it down, like, near West Hollywood, I fucking jumped out and jumped on the 81 and went back home.
1: What, did you get scared?
0: Fuck yeah, dude. I don't know where the hell he was taking me. Even if we passed through there, dude, that's just, nah, there's other ways around that area.

0: Oh, Jimmy, how do you do it? Dude, you're fucking 98 years old. You're doing all this shit. It's because he fucking he. See, vampires. There's vampires, man. They're real. Some are bloodsuckers. Jimmy drinks cum. Says it keeps them young. Now, I don't know if any of you fucking want to believe them or not, but go ahead and try it and tell us what the fuck, because I'm good. I'd rather die. Is that how he stays young? He rubs it all over his face. Says, I believe he even takes it rectally, because it speeds up the youth properties of whatever the fuck it is that's in the jizzle.
1: Oh, wow.
0: I mean, fucking, apparently it works, because look at the old fossil. Motherfuckers. Doing all kinds of weird shit at ponchos, winning fucking disco night, fucking dance-offs and shit. Hiding out in the restroom, forcing fucking on-leave fucking Marines to pull their pants down so he could fucking check their balls for something. I don't know. Dude, fucking, come on, man. There's something going on. James Dean is cool.
1: Man, these fuckers are taking forever to put an alternator in, dude. I could have done it myself.
0: They're following procedure, dude.
1: I mean,
0: I don't know. That's what I say about the kid. He's doing a cam job in a fucking Escalade, right? And I kind of noticed the past few days that he's just sitting. He's not fucking with it. So I go, you'll get this. I know you'll get this. So I go, hey, what the fuck, dude? The cam's not going to put itself in, dude. What's going on? Oh, the SI says I need the tool to align the oil pump. I went, you need to, or no, to time the oil pump. I went, you're gonna time an oil pump. He goes, well, there's a timing mark on it. I go, it's an oil pump, dude. He goes, yeah, well, we don't have the J tool. I go, okay. We don't have the J tool. Yet I've done multiple cam jobs. Other dude down the way, he's done multiple cam jobs. And you're not going to ask how we do them without it. Oh, look, I follow procedure. It says I need to time the oil pump. I went, all right, dude, you fucking do your thing. I think you started working on it today. So the car's been sitting for, like, fucking almost a week. He's timing the oil pump. God bless his little heart, dude. I realize that oil pump, no matter which way you put that on the sprocket, all it does is turn and pump the oil. Doesn't matter which way you put it in. Now, if you put the timing gears and chain in wrong, yeah, you're going to fuck some shit up. But the little dot on the pump, anyways, is for the dudes at the factory, because they don't know about time. They build the engines. They don't know about timing. They don't know about any of that shit. They just know, put piece 1.2 to 2.5 with these bolts and hit with this gun. That's all they know. So they, when they align all that shit, it just says make sure all the lines are lined up. But them motherfuckers don't even know what they're lining up.
1: Exactly. This fucking guy, dude. He was like, we're waiting for the alternator to get approved. I'm like, what the fuck, dude? It's a fucking alternator, bro. Just order the fucking alternator, dude. And finally, he goes, oh, we're ordering the alternator. I'm like, okay. How long does it take you to fucking put in a goddamn alternator? I want my truck by this weekend. And so it's most likely going to get done next week now.
0: Well, again, with my joke, they're probably following a procedure. Watch, your alternator sits, like, what, probably on the left, lower side?
1: You're looking at it's a Turbomax. So, if you're looking at the engine, if you're standing in front looking at it from the hood open, yeah, it's on the lower right.
0: All right, lower right. So, like, me and you probably figure out a way to get it out, like, moving some shit out of the way or some bullshit. But service information might be like, drop the cradle and blah, blah, blah. Because they're literally, for some certain alternators, they want me to remove the whole fucking engine assembly. Everything. Drop it all down. And I've learned if I just move the radiator out of the way, I could go in like that and have it done so much faster. Or even just move the radiator a little bit. And now I have room to move it forward and back out of the way. It's rather than fucking messing with your suspension and disconnecting harnesses and all this fucking bullshit. And, you know, I'll do it like that and get paid the fucking 14 hours and get it done in like 3 or 4. But that's just me. I'm fucking old.
1: Maybe jack up the price of the affair like that. The all data, I read the whole all data. It's not that bad. It's just, you know, they're probably working on other shit. They probably got it in, or they'll fucking, you know, then it sits there and they're working on other shit. You know what I mean?
0: Pat, let me tell you something, because you just said something that we were talking about the other day, how the customers right away think we're the ones fucking you for your money. So let me tell you something. The transmission that I'm working on right now that I'm going to take 2 days to tear apart and rebuild and everything, that's going to cost the customer probably about $7,000. And out of that $7,000, I'm going to get about $150, maybe $200 for my time. Because this job, it on the book, it only pays, I think, 6-7 hours. That's why I got the fucker out within a few hours, because I got to keep my time or else I'm losing money. That's flat rate. That's a flag tech. That's how I get paid. So it ain't me fucking charging the customer $7,000. It's the shop, and that $7,000 is split between the service riders, the shop, fucking, and all that trickles down through all that bullshit. At the end of it, I get my measly few hours. That's why I try to rake. I could do 8-hour jobs in 3 hours and fucking move on to the next one and try to just beat the clock. That's flag time. So if you're a good tech, you could make money doing that. If you wait for a J-tool to be ordered so you could time a oil pump, not going to make shit. That's why today when I got paid, I went, cool, and told the old lady, go ahead and do whatever the fuck you want, this, that, and the other thing. And the young guy started crying, literally, too. He was fucking so upset. But when you sit on a car for a week and a half, you ain't going to make any money. They don't pay you for sitting down where I'm at, Pat, at any flag time, flag rate shop. If you're not working, you're not getting paid.
1: Yeah, no, I get that part. What I'm saying is, you know, they probably ordered the alternator, like, on Thursday. Maybe it came on today, or maybe it came Wednesday. Then they got, you know, my truck sitting on the parking lot because they got other shit in the stalls right now. And then they don't work over the weekend, so and they all want to take off early for 4th of July week probably. And then maybe it'll go in there like Monday, Tuesday, Wednesday. It'll go into the stall. Then they'll work on it and get it out, and then I'll, you know, so that's what I'm saying.
2: So, Luke, if you take 2 hours to fix a vehicle and the shop charges 7 hours, who do you think's making the money?
0: The shop. Not me, because I'll only get paid for those 2 hours.
1: Because he can go into another job that's another fucking 7-hour job and do it in two. You're an idiot.
0: Man, I don't want to do that. They force, that's life as a technician, dude. If you're not moving, you're not making money. So, yeah, if they charge somebody fucking, which they couldn't do that. They couldn't say, oh, 7 hours, and they go off of all data time and all the time in the book. The trick is to beat that time. That's the trick, or else you ain't making money. You ain't making shit. So, if you're a good tech and you could smoke those times, like a brake job, a four-wheel brake job pays I think it's not even an hour and a half. But I could do a four-wheel brake job in 30 minutes. I could do three of them in about an hour and a half. So those three brake jobs in an hour and a half, I'll make a few hours. And then I'll have 4 hours fucking put aside, and now I could take a trans flush that pays 2 hours, do that in 30, 40 minutes. Fucking some techs, it takes them the whole day. There are techs that sit there and panic because they know what the fuck they're doing. Like the kid that's trying to time an oil pump. That job he's doing, he jumped on it all excitedly because it was going to pay 40 hours. Well, pay period's already done, so his check was probably, since he wasn't even able to flag that car, and he hasn't done any work the past 2 weeks, but fuck with that stupid car, his check was probably $500-$600. Where mine was enough to pay rent, fucking give a few thousand to the fucking old lady, and I still have money left over for weed and Jeep parts and whatnot, but that's because I was able to flag fucking almost 100-something hours in an 80-hour fucking period. But that's because I've been doing it almost 25 years, so I could pull a transmission out in 2 hours, where the kid, it probably take him 2 days to pull that transmission out.
1: Pat doesn't understand what the fuck you're saying. Pat is a fucking idiot. Pat's just fucking...
3: Chris is being censored by his own radio. No, what I said is the book is written so the shop makes the most amount of money possible.
1: You're a fucking piece of dumb fuck. You don't even understand what we're fucking talking about, you fucking cocksucker.
3: I don't understand what you're talking about. It wouldn't take so long to explain anything.
1: You're a fucking idiot. Get the fuck out of here.
3: That's the best you can do.
0: See, I think that's what Damon wanted to talk about. And we gotta get together on this one, because I was thinking, because there's a couple mobile mechanics that pretty much, there's this one cat, they're fucking millionaire right now, and it's not even from being a mobile mechanic, it's that he live streams it, all his shit, he's got all these donations, all these fucking sponsors now, who dips around in a fucking CTSV and shit now, that, or sometimes he's in a Cybertruck, but he'll fix people's shit for free. Since they're donating, people are donating all his money to him and shit, he'll fucking go to people's pads and like, you know what? I'm not even going to fix your car. Let's just go get you a new car. And they'll go fucking go buy him a new car and shit. I think he wants to try to do some shit like that, and I'm game for that. Because, yeah, it's bullshit. It's bullshit that people are paying like almost $2,000 to get a transmission flush, and I'm putting $30 worth of fucking fluid in it, and I'm getting paid shit. When honestly, I would do the whole thing for $100 and make more money on it than I would have, you know. So, and get the satisfaction of doing, helping somebody and doing it for nothing, you know, just doing it.
1: I'm down, dude. Any content like that, I'm down, dude. We got the channel already. Let's do it. Just an idiot. He's never worked or hustled in his life, so he doesn't understand the concept that the dealer charges 7 hours, and if you do it in two, and then you get on another job that pays four, and you do that one in two, and you get on another job the same day that gives you 4 hours, and you do that one in an hour. He doesn't understand the concept we're talking about. The guy doesn't fucking understand anything like that. He's a fucking complete fucking waste of human fucking matter.
3: Sure, Adolf Hitler would be proud of you.
1: Yeah, dude, I'm down for that, bro. Let's do that shit, Luke.
0: Yeah, you know, it could blow up, and then eventually I could host, like, I could find me a... Actually, you already know, a girl technician be willing to do, like, topless break jobs and all kinds of crazy shit. She's actually AC certified. She's badass, but she's a whore.
1: She hot?
0: Look up Mini Truck Mommy. I know that, bro.
1: Well, let's get her on the channel. Can we interview her on the channel tonight?
0: send a message. See if she fucking... She does her own bullshit. Like, she has her own crap. So she's always, like, want money.
1: Right, yeah, just like every other whore.

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My neighbor knows her, too. The dude in the back house, though. He knows her from that circuit, from the drifting and all that crap.

0: And Chris is waiting until I pipe in so he can throw out some more verbal abuse.
1: To his repeater.
0: I can't see why he doesn't want to act like a human being.
1: Last time I checked, it's because USA is a cyborg.
0: And all this time I thought he was a bonobo.

0: is out there. It can't be bargained with. It can't be reasoned with. It doesn't feel pity or remorse or fear. And it absolutely will not stop. Ever. Until you are dead.
1: Sounds like a Republican Party.
2: God damn, dude, everything's fucking political with this fucking political fucking weaponized useful idiot, dude. Shut the fuck up, pal. You're a fucking scumbag.
1: Come on, you can do better than that.
3: And he's a troll, too. He just wants these responses.
2: Exactly, dude. Fucking get the fuck out of here, Pat. I'm fucking sick of trolls, dude. I'm sick of the James trolls and the Pat trolls. Fuck all you guys, dude. Get the fuck out of here. Go somewhere else. This is mine and Luke's repeater now. And anybody else that wants to have a good conversation, like me and Luke are having, and that wants to get involved with off-roading and radios and all this fucking troll shit's gone, dude. Fuck you guys. Sick of you fucking idiots. Go get a life.
3: Tits. Tits with nice nipples and fucking hot bras. Man, I'm going to fuck my... Oh, I can't, man. Damn. I'm going to do stuff to my old lady's mouth later.
2: Exactly. These fucking trolls need to go get a life, dude. They need to go fucking rent a life or something.
1: Sounds like you're trolling now.
3: Fucking have the old lady give me a topless hand job with lotion, and I always laugh, and usually I have like a Coke and a fucking Jack Daniels mix in the, you know, in my hand. And she'll be doing that, and I'll take a sip and laugh and tell her, there's boys that pay for this. Thank God I'm a man. I'm getting this done for free.
2: VAL, should we just get rid of all the trolls, like the Pats and the Jameses and all the other fucking people that just troll and all this? Should we just get rid of all of them and invite, like, interesting people here? I mean, they can go do that shit on 435. Should we just get rid of them?
3: It's your repeater. You can do whatever you want. I don't really hear I haven't heard James in a while, though. So I don't say he's trolling, but he does fuck with you, though, so I don't know. That's your call.
2: Can we just get rid of all the trolls, dude, that just troll with the same shit all the time? Just get rid of them. Start fresh. Start inviting people out here that talk about shit like we like to talk about. You know?
1: Pot is calling the kettle black.
2: Like midgets and midget wrestling and fucking, you know, Down syndrome strippers.
3: Fuck yeah. Hot ones. Fucking super hot. Broads with Down syndrome.
2: With epilepsy and shit. And you put them in the lap dance strobe light room.
1: You'd rather see a ballet.
3: Fuck yeah. Down syndrome ballet. Fucking topless Down syndrome ballet.
4: I think Pat's just interested in putting on a Easter bunny suit and entertaining the children.
2: All in bikinis and retards.
3: Pat's like Gacy, huh?
2: Yeah, Pat's a fag. I'm almost 99% sure Pat's a faggot.
3: I said he's like Gacy. Not on the gay scene. That's WP6SUS.
2: I don't know. I think Jimmy might be bisexual, but Pat's a faggot for sure. I have never even heard Pat talk about women, talk about breasts, pussy, or either have a woman in his presence. He has no kids. I never heard him talk about females at all. I'm pretty sure he's a fag.
3: Something tells me Pat has an old blow-up doll that he salvaged from some trash can out in that area. It's got, like, patches on it and fucking burn mark, all fucked up and shit, like a tire mark across its face. Some wig that he found, too, like some shit, and he just talks to it and stuff. Like he tries to fuck it, and pretty much he turns himself down through the doll, too. You know, even the rubber doll won't fuck with him.
2: Yeah, Yeah, some old used up fucking rubber doll from when Chatsworth was the porn capital of the world. Pat dug it out of some dumpster when he was stealing tire weights off the porn star's fucking BMW.
1: You guys are just gonna troll all night long.
2: Whatever we want, it's our repeater.
5: I'm not trolling per se, Pat.
3: You're just motivating my thoughts, man. I'm painting, trying to paint a picture. I could picture a dark room, not candlelit, but those fucking like night lights plugged in and shit, and this fucking beat up rubber doll where one leg's missing too. It's like duct taped together just so it could hold air. All fucked up, with the hair all thrashed, just all fucked up, wearing a fucking robe, like a silk robe that he found. That's also all damaged and tattered. And, like, one high heel, which Pat considered was a bonus because the doll was already missing a leg and he found that one fucking heel, so he was like, hey, perfect.
2: Oh, you gotta fantasize all night long. First of all, he's in a dark-ass garage, and he's lighting it up with the solar lights that he stole out of somebody's fucking front yard when he's riding his fucking China tricycle down the road stealing fucking lead tire weights.
3: Well, blasting fucking See You in Hell by fucking, what do you call it?
2: Ejecting.
3: Pat, when we're projecting, we're just making you sound cool, because that's all I could project is fucking cool-ass shit.
2: Projecting yourself. I don't care for it.
4: He's getting off on this. He loves this type of attention.
2: There. That's how fucking dumb this guy is.
3: Well, you may not care for what I project, but I bet you'd like what I ejaculate.
2: There you go, fantasizing again. You're a faggot, aren't you? Wait, this is KC6WCA, and I don't give a damn who you are. You're a faggot.
3: It's Kilo Julius 6 Victor Alpha Lima. Hey, I'll nut on you, dude. But I got some weird shit going on. I've been meaning to go to the doctor because I don't know what the fuck's going on. But when I nut, they're big, dude. They look like tadpoles.
2: Every 6 he'll say, Pat, why don't you just admit to the frequency that you're a faggot?
4: This is your fantasy, not mine. What did your parents say when you told them you were gay?
2: Never had a woman in the background. You never talk about tits or pussy or how you know, how hot a woman, how hot a chick is. You know, you never talk about anything like that. You don't have any kids. You never had a fucking girlfriend that ever came on the radio. Nobody's ever heard you with a female. You're a fucking faggot.
3: Hey, he doesn't even talk about dick.
2: He doesn't even talk about dick. He, you know.
3: Oh, Pat. Just like the SNL character, right?
2: Just jealous, Chris.
3: Unless you're like, past like Richard Simmons. You know, a lot of people don't know that shit. But the dude was fucking queer, man. Richard Simmons was a faggot. I mean, he was religious, super religious. So rather than be a practicing homosexual, he just didn't do shit. And he stayed celibate because he didn't want to sin or nothing. Some crazy shit. I'm sure behind closed doors he got fucked like crazy, though.
2: I know what you're saying. Pat is one of those weaponized, useful idiots, political fucking pawn, that he cut his dick off in protest to stop rape. So he cut his dick off. Like the other fucking stupid libtards that turned in all their guns to prevent gun violence.
1: You're gonna project all night long.
4: He has a mangina.
3: A pussy?
2: That's what he did. You know?
1: Are you gonna go projecting all night long?
2: Yeah, I got my dick still. I use it all the time, too. Fuck, I got my women that come out here. I got my kids. What do you got? You don't have shit. You're a faggot.
1: Tell me why you're so interested in my dick.
2: I got one. You cut it off to prevent rape and protest.
1: Oh, there you go, projecting.
2: What is fucking dumbass statement, dude?
4: Projecting or pitch Trump.
1: Pitch for tap.
2: Just fucking get rid of Pat. Should we just get rid of him? I mean, I'm gonna leave it up to Luke.
6: I don't know, man. Guy's talking about fucking his dick. I don't know.
1: Chris has very few subjects he can talk with any kind of.
7: Dick got the HIV. My dick plays on the double feature screen. Yo, dick went straight to DVD.
8: My dick bigger than a bridge. Yo, dick look like a little kid.
4: I think he's touching himself.
2: Probably is. You're probably right. He's some weird-ass fucking RF. You know, have you ever known, I don't know how long you've been into radio for, but I've been into radio my whole life, and I've noticed about radio, RF attracts some weird motherfuckers, dude. Some weird faggot fuckers sometimes, like, pow.
1: Also attracts very brilliant people.
2: You ain't one of them. I am, though. I'm the brilliant one. I mean, shit. I mean, I support my business, employees, my family, my kids, myself, you, and people like you that live off the welfare system. You know what, Pat? You should be thanking me every goddamn day. Not only for the fucking roof over your head, but the repeater and the foods that you eat and, you know, and Luke and everybody else out here that has a job, you should be thanking them every day. I want to hear you come out here every day, and when one person gets off work, I want you to thank them for their hard work to keep your fucking dumbass alive and surviving. And I want you to go around to everybody after they get off work, and I want you to thank them. Otherwise, dude, we're going to get rid of you.
1: Chris, you've been fed a pile of bullshit that's bigger than Mount Denali. Stop eating it.
2: Yeah.
6: Wait. So don't eat ass?
2: At the welfare rat.
4: The guy with the repeater and all these four-wheel drive trucks, how stupid he is when he owns shit.
2: He doesn't own shit. He never owned anything. Like, he's like some tool professional. Like, he gives advice to, like, contractors out here and people that weld for a living. He gives them welding advice and carpentry advice. This guy doesn't own anything. He doesn't own a fucking, not even a Makita, not even a fucking, Ryobi. He doesn't even own a fucking Ryobi fucking screw gun. And yet you hear him giving advice to contractors and

0: The control operators out here are doing a good job. They got rid of the one troll. I don't know why we have to stop there. We just start getting rid of them one at a time. And then we just start bringing out, you know, people that are actually interesting to talk to.
1: Yeah, I'm sitting here thinking, too, and, you know, James trolls the trolls. However, he does fuck with you. So, I don't know. But when he is out doing that, he's doing it to people that are fucking acting stupid. So it's kind of going to be doing the same shit. But then when you come out, he starts fucking with you, too. So I don't know what the hell's going on with you guys. But you should probably just have a fucking dick measuring contest. Call it today.
0: I don't have a problem with him fucking with me or anything. What's really annoying about him is he just rides the coattails of everybody else. Like, you know, when he does this Tim Slevin stick, that's TBJ's fucking show. You know, when he comes out here and does the and like pops his mouth, and that's just fucking retarded. It's boring. Like it's just that's somebody else's stick. He's never came up with the Hoffman shit and the dog. It's just everybody else's shit. That he's jumped on the bandwagon like we've been hearing for years, dude. And he doesn't understand that because he's still fucking new. You know, people that make their own content that are actually entertaining. I mean, do you understand what I'm saying, dude?
1: Yeah. Well, that backfires too, though. Like in my case, I know, like Damon. By you, like, I don't know, man. Yeah, I don't want this dude in my house and shit like that. I'm only like this out here, though. So, yeah, but at the same time, I don't care either, because I don't want to go anywhere. I like going to people's houses, dude. Fuck that. It never fails, dude. It doesn't matter, like, if I sat down and chat for, like, an hour. The minute I get to your pad, I'm going to have to take a shit, dude, and you're, like, not going to ever want me over there again, so... It's better off if just don't go to no one's house.
0: That's the thing, too. You know, the radio used to be like, you turn it on, there's a bunch of voices in the box, you turn it on, talk shit, and you fuck with everybody. You know, like, this dude's like, oh, I want to meet your family and, you know, get to know everybody and this and that and be your friend. And, yeah, it's weird. I don't know. Whatever. But you know what I'm saying, dude. Like, you know... We need to get some more interesting people like you and me. We just kind of make it up as we go, you know. And a lot of the times we're just talking about. Sometimes we're talking about some shit we don't even know what we're talking about, but we're just making it up because we're vibing off each other. It's funny. It's fun. The troll people we're talking about are just fucking same thing, repetitious bullshit. Fucking retarded, dude. Fucking boring as fuck.
1: Hey, that sounded like WB6SUS, Meat Gazer Extraordinaire. Gentlemen could smell fucking foreskin from a mile away and tell you, give you a health report, pretty much.
0: What you're saying is he could tell you if you've been circumcised or not from a mile away?
1: Yeah, you'll see his nostril flare up. Fuck you, a little bit of drool come out of his mouth, and he knows.
2: What's all his experience at the moment?
1: Real question is why Jimmy has a tramp stamp that says Mongoloid.
2: Experience at the Long Beach Yacht Club.
0: Yeah, he's been running the fucking glory hole over there for so long. He can tell if you're circumcised or have an anteater just by the tone of your voice.
1: WB6SUS, if you hadn't left yet, or if you're even there. Real question of this, look at this, yeah, this evening. Why do you have nude photos of Steve Hoffman with a heart on

0: in your wallet? And why are they always moist?
1: Jeffrey Beagle.
0: Well, that too. That too. But Alan, the Alan Beagle's mouth has a hole in it, like if Jimmy ran a pencil through it. And I don't even want to fucking know why he did that.
1: I mean, you have some answers. You have some questions that he's answering out here. Where are you, fucking old codger?
0: Jimmy has a bunch of those fucking licenses that you get from Spencer's. You're like female body inspector, you know, FBI. He's got one that says fucking like Royal Foreskin Taster or some shit. It's got his picture and everything on it.
1: Shit.
0: Like a Canada badge or some shit. He says he's the Canadian Foreskin Taster. I don't know. I tell him I ain't falling for that shit. He said fucking Briegel just was like, oh, okay, and brought it out.
1: Man, dude, I'm so fucking bored, dude. I was hoping they'd get my truck done today. Those fucking lagging pieces of shit. I want to go out and live stream so bad, dude.
0: It's fucking, I got the Scion. I'll drive that, man. Let's get Damon and go. Oh, you know, he's got like a badass car, right? How come fucking pick you up, we'll just live stream me yelling at people on the fucking street? I mean, fuck, you guys want to go around West Hollywood or whatever, and I'll just hang out and out the window and fucking scream at homosexuals.
1: Alright, I mean, it's something to do.
0: I mean, it ain't a hate crime, because I'm not going to be, like, yelling derogatory shit at them. I'll just be like, hey, faggot, suck my dick. You know, that's like hitting on them, I guess.
1: They might actually want to suck your dick, though.
0: Yeah, I might get pulled out of the car and get my dick sucked forcefully. I don't know, so that might backfire. Jimmy Reed out there out of nowhere, too, with a drink from Poncho's in his hand still. Like, oh, yeah, get VAL.
2: Careful, you're getting Jimmy horny.
0: Jimmy's penis only gets partially hard, I heard. The rest just dangles. The worst part is it's the fucking tip that gets hard.
2: Jimmy's tearing that glory hole up from like 6 to midnight tonight, man. He's working overtime tonight at the Long Beach Yacht Club. All them dirty scoundrels, sailors coming in.
0: Karen said her fucking that Jimmy gets a hard on. It's like fucking... What's that shit under your kitchen sink, or the P-trap?
2: Jimmy's been using his ass, too, in the glory hole. He just sticks his butt up there and says, go for it.
0: Yeah, it's fucking, so be careful, because he might shit on your fucking dick, and Jimmy's old, it'll be like diarrhea or something.
1: Well, what are you doing, ROB?
2: Oh, not much. What's happening, man?
1: Wait, what are you doing this weekend?
2: Oh, not much. What do you got going on, man?
1: Nothing, dude. Just bored as fuck, dude. You want to go roll around?
2: Yeah, roger.
1: Right, cool. Want to go throw bars of soap at Pat's garage door?
2: We definitely need to go do that.
1: Right.
0: Let's call ice on Pat.
1: We should deport his ass back to. I think we get $700 if we call ICE on him.
0: Wouldn't he get like $3,000 if he deports himself back to Canada?
1: So?
0: Fuck, dude. I should do that shit. You know, I was born here with. I mean, fuck. If I could fall through the cracks, go turn myself in, get a few $1,000, a free meal. And then as soon as I walk over that border, I'll take those $1,000, make my, lock down my way home, and then spend the rest on whores at that fucking club all the young dudes tell me I need to go to. I forget what it's called. What's it called? Hong Kong's. Told me go to Hong Kong's, you get any type of girl you want. Any.
1: Shit, is that where they have the donkey show?
0: Yeah, I always fuck with the young guys too, the 20-year-olds. You've never been to Hong Kong? Nah, dude, I never fucking, like, had to go that far. get pussy. You know, I was just was down all the time, but you know, dude, you get any type of chick you want when you're there. You know, gothic, this, that. I tell them any. So I could get a fat, hairy bitch, one that has like a fucking 5 o'clock shadow, and they're like, "Are you serious?" And fuck yeah, you never fucked a fat, ugly, hairy broad, dude. You guys don't know what the fuck you're missing. You guys are a bunch of fucking. So you guys are fucking just wet behind the ears, man. You guys don't even know. Fuck yeah, and she'll buy you fucking lunch after and clothes probably. See, with that one right there, I could be like, yeah, dude, but see, the one thing about fat, hairy Armenian broads, their tits are always smooth like silk.
1: No shit.
0: Sure. Fucking why not?
1: Fuck, all right. You know, I mean, I'll check it out. That's so are we gonna do something or what?
0: What are your fucking, are any of your boys around? Your kids, like any of your sons around?
1: Yeah. My oldest, he doesn't want to do shit. The other two went to the lake, and then, so, we're just hanging out.
0: Let's make your oldest drive us around while we get drunk and do dumb shit.
1: Probably won't if I pay him.
0: We'll piss him off. We'll fucking... We'll pick up old whores, too, like old fucking Valley Girl whores and shit, all tweaked out, and we'll have them fucking freak and rub their ass on your son while he's driving and shit.
1: Money. And I was asking you to help me do this. He's like, no thanks.
2: We'll pay him in animal crackers.
1: The middle one is, oh, I'm hungry. I could pay him, and he's like, yeah, okay, I'll do that. Yeah, yeah, yeah. The older one, he makes pretty good money, so he doesn't fall for the I'll pay you part. He'd rather be doing what he wants to do.

0: telling you, dude, I know once the Jeep's done, I'm going to post up some shit over in the canyon because I'm probably like 20 minutes away. I know I'll be able to get, especially this summer, I'll be able to get a lot of recovery fucking jobs.
1: I'm down, dude.
0: A lot of those dudes are already set up, though. But still, there's people that get stuck there overnight. So I'm sure I could find a way to make some extra change.
1: Hey, over in Azusa?
0: Yeah, because if you're stuck, after 4, you got to leave. That's it. So if it's Sunday and you're fucking, like, from out of town or whatever, you're fucked. You're leaving your shit out wherever the fuck it broke down. You're getting escorted out, and you're figuring out what you're going to do on Monday. So I figure, fuck, if I put down 24-hour or whatever, set up deals like, look, you guys go ahead and go to your hotel and whatever, whatever, I'll be here fucking at, you know, 5 a.m. talking to the fucking Rangers. I'll get your shit out. You know, I'll get it out. I've been looking at the maps and shit. I could cut through a whole other side, get down and pull some shit out. Get the fuck out before the Rangers would even see.
1: That's what I'm saying, dude. Like, I've been studying the trails, dude. Like, there's people that go in there, and then they go way, way, way up the river, Azusa River.
0: Yeah, so you could keep going and not even, like, have to worry about when they close and shit, but you gotta have the right vehicle for it, because, you know, eventually they all kind of meet up with each other, the trails and shit.
1: That's what I'm saying, dude. I've done it. Like, my truck and your Jeep, we can go way back in there. They won't even know we're back there.
0: Yeah, that's what I dig about the XJ, dude, because it's a small little Jeep, dude. I get through a lot of shit. You get these big-ass, the newer Jeeps, you know, the Chryslers and shit, the Wranglers from the Mopar and all that, they're fucking huge, dude, and yeah, that's cool, but it's hard when the trail's kind of narrow. You're better off with something smaller, an older fucking Jeep. Not these newer things are these newer things aren't even meant to go off road. Even though they're kind of built for it, but they ain't nobody fucking. It's almost a $200,000 car. They're not taking them out in the dirt. I didn't see any new fucking shit. The past few things I'm going, none of those newer Jeeps, not the Jeeps. So, especially with the ones with all the ducks and shit. Someone put a duck on my Jeep not too long ago in the doorknob, and I threw that shit in the trash.
1: Hey, how far back have you gone back there?
0: Not that far. Lytle Creek is what I tried to get all the way over to the other side. I forget what town it is on the whole other side of the mountain. Like, but I got stuck. I couldn't do it. That's why when this is all said and done, I want to go do that one again and fucking smoke it, dude. Because that shit made me go buy all the shit to do what I'm doing.
1: Dude, Lytle Creek is fun, man. I fucking love it up there.
0: That was a hell of a run. I got like an hour or two of footage of when we went, when me and my son went. So, bitch, I have when we got stuck. I have all that shit. I have them driving by offering help and me blaming my son. Like, nah, he's scared, man. I got to take him home. Like, oh, okay. Like, nah, fuck that. I was the one that was scared.
1: Here, I'm gonna look up Azusa Canyon right now. Hold on, there's Azusa, and then you go past the. But see, a lot of people just go. They go off-roading just down in the San Gabriel Reservoir, the San Gabriel River. You know.
0: Yeah, they go to the mud. I'll tell you this, dude, Robert Flats, I fucking like that one. That one's the one I keep going back to. But I haven't gotten, like, I couldn't go as far in as I wanted to because I was solo. I started getting worried if I was going to get stuck. We were deep into one of the canyons out there, and I couldn't even hear. Typically, the past few times I've gone out there, I could hit this repeater fucking perfect, so I'm talking to Sanchez. And then I could talk to Sanchez on the CB. So I was talking to him on the CB and the 2 meter radio, but then in the canyon I couldn't hear him either. So I was like, fuck this, dude. I need somebody to roll me. I don't want to be the only one and get stuck down there and have to make a decision. You know, am I going to leave everybody here while I walk and leave them at risk getting hit or fucking robbed or whatever the fuck could happen? Or do I take them all with me and risk, you know? So it's like, fuck, you know, I need a trailing car and probably a leading car, too.
1: Yeah, I'm looking at Morris Reservoir now, going way back there. And then you got to get into Azusa, the San Gabriel Dam, right? So you go past there. And then you go way back into the San Gabriel Reservoir. Then you get to the San Gabriel Canyon HOV area. That's Azusa, what everybody calls Azusa.
0: Yeah. Dude, let's go up to fucking Barstow. My service manager where I work has been wanting to meet up with him. He says he has a spot somewhere off the 15, like going out that way, that he's been going to for years, to the point where he said he has set up a little area, and every time he goes, nobody's fucked with it for years. So he figures nobody goes to where he's going. And he doesn't even have a 4x4, dude. He has this old Silverado, but it's lifted and shit. And he says he has no fucking problem getting all through the desert and shit. And I know I wouldn't at all. Fucking, I'll blaze a trail out there with the Jeep.
1: Hold on. I'm down to check it out. I thought I heard, though, when you go into San Gabriel HOV area, OHV area, that they stopped you from going up in the canyon. They just keep you down down by the reservoir area. They stopped you from going way, way up in there.
0: I don't know. I think it depends on the pass. I think because a lot of the people that go to that canyon, to the San Gabriel one, they get the pass for that place only. They don't have the adventure pass or any of the other shit. They pay for the day pass, which I had one the other day. I had got one, and then I decided not to go, and they fucking charge you $2. They refund you, but it's a $2 charge. Because, yeah, I was like, ah, fuck this. You know, I wanted to go, and I was like, eh. Because those are the people that won't go do, like, fucking rar that other one, dude. The one I was gonna meet up with you at the. I've gone back to that one too, but it's been closed. What the fuck was it called, dude? The one by that little fire station.
1: Oh yeah, Pacifico.
0: Yeah, when I do the. Probably saying it wrong too, but the Rar Flats or whatever the fuck it's up in Santa Clarita, I'll take the 14, get there, we'll go fuck around up there because there's a couple mud areas and shit too that are cool. Then I'll go through the crest, and then on the way through the crest, I pass right by that spot, and I'll go there. I've checked to see if the gate's open, but it's usually closed. And there's the restrooms are right there. So that's a bathroom break, and then we jump back on the road and end up all the way. I take the crest all the way back down to, I end up by the Rose Bowl.
1: Right.
0: That's usually where I'll pull off, do an inspection, let the brakes cool. Check fluids, check tire, put air back in the tires, all that bullshit. Kids usually fucking 9.9 out of 10, he's usually knocked the fuck out already. So I'll just do that, clean everything up, And then I usually take the streets home. I'll dip through, like, Colorado. Look at all the fucking sluts fucking walking around or shit. So I could take Colorado all the way down, take side streets fucking straight down, and end up here at the pad, or close to the pad, jump on the freeway for, like, a few exits, and I'm home. It's usually what I do with the bus, too. When I would cruise the bus, I go up and down Old Town. And then I'll go dip around the Rose Bowl and harass the joggers. And then fucking go back home.
1: I'm just checking some shit out. Yeah, we'll go do some shit here really soon, bro.
0: Yeah, the Jeep? Fuck, you gonna be... I mean, shit, everything should be cool. All brand new shit, brand new hardware, all adjusted, fucking even the flux capacitor, the fucking transfer case, what makes four-wheel drive possible. That shit's all fucking brand new chain. So, fuck, dude. Hopefully everything should work out.
1: When was the last time you went and looked at Pacifico Gate?
0: Probably about fucking, like, a few months ago.
1: Yeah, I heard it was open. Somebody told me it was open the other day, but I haven't confirmed that.
0: Shit, that one looks crazy, though, because I come up from the side of that shit. When I'm coming that way, or I pass, going home, I'll pass through that. But when I cut through Highway 2 or whatever, I'll pass that way, and I see that trail on the side of the mountain. And they, fuck, dude, that shit's crazy. That shit's narrow. There's only room for one car. So what do you do if somebody's coming the opposite way?
1: You make it happen. Hold on, I'm checking to see if it...
0: Yeah, I noticed that, like, it's either you kind of get on the side of the mountain, which I'd be able to do that, or, like, you fall off the side and die. Which I could probably do that, too.
1: I think we can go in on 3 and 17 from Mill Creek. Hold on, let me...

0: to go fucking do that stupid transfer case, that cap, and make sure everything works cool. And I'll probably be on the radio again later. Hit up David, see if he fucking really gave up on the radio, because I haven't heard him in a minute. I could probably tell you. I haven't hit him up since I got his number. I should hit him up. Doesn't he do a show tonight? Friday night something?
1: That's tomorrow.
0: I should hit him up. See if I could. You're done. That dude fucking USA, the guy from Channel 12, he's out here every night doing the same shit he does on Channel 17.
1: Yeah, I don't know who the fuck that is.
0: I used to hear him doing the same rambling on the CB. I mean, he still does sometimes. Same shit. He's just going off on somebody, but he doesn't need anybody there. He keeps doing mic checks and shit. Actually, takes me back. Makes me happy there's still somebody that does that shit. But yeah, man, he's the only one talking fucking till 1, 2 in the morning sometimes.
1: I think I heard that guy rambling. I don't know who that is.
0: He sure as hell knows who we all are. He knows us all pretty damn good.
1: Yeah.
0: He's got a hard on for Dana, though, man. Shit. He really doesn't like Dana, and he really doesn't like Darren.
1: Whatever.
0: Yeah, but last night was weird, dude. He was just talking about getting fucked in his butt and shit like that. I had to end up turning the radio off. I was like, I had enough of this. It was actually back-to-back gay shit, except for Sparks. You know, fucking 435, there's some weird gay shit going on, and that dude talking about getting fucked in the butt, and I was like, yeah, you know, even I had enough. I was like, I'm good.
1: Well, I'm trying to map out Pacifico. There, I used to be able to know a way to get around it. I can get us up there, but it's going to be a little tricky.
0: I want to try to get access to the tunnels, that area that just had the fucking road fixed and then it all fucking slid down the hill again. I was reading, and for hikers and bicyclists and whatever, they can request a permit and actually get it granted to where they can go fucking ride and explore that shit. And then there was this dude who got a permit. They came and unlocked the gate for him, and he was able to take his car up to that point. And it was basically, he was an independent journalist, and he was doing it for a documentary or whatever, but it was for YouTube. So I'm like, I'm wondering if we, like, volunteer to do something, and we're all off-road and shit, if we could get access to go up through that cut, dude, because that shit's pretty gnarly, dude. I've been wanting to go through there for years now.
1: Yeah, dude, I was trying to work on that kind of stuff. I'll tell you some offline, off the air, I'll tell you some shit that we can do.
0: Yeah, I know that's where I'm heading if I, if there's a nuclear blast and I could fucking, I got just enough time, they say, what, 30 minutes, I could get to those tunnels probably quicker than that from where I am, my house is, and those tunnels were designed to withstand a nuclear blast, just not fallout, so we'll figure that out, though.
1: Like Jimmy lets his dick fall out of his pants every time he sees a boy.
0: Fucking every time he coughs. How can a dude who, when he coughs or sneezes or laughs or shouts or walks, shits himself a little bit, wear white pants or shorts?
1: Gotta be Jimmy, dude.
0: I've seen him in regular pants, pantaloons, that were, you know, just too white, though. Like, that's too white, dude. Come on. However they were, you know, besides the little brown dot in the buttock area, fairly clean. And then when he rides his bike, he wears those old, like, fucking gym shorts he used to wear in the 80s and shit, the early 90s. You know, the fucking that were just, they were just too damn short. Fucking, he'll wear those. That's why his bike seat is all fucked up, because he wears those little shorts that he has butt stubble and fucking a butt plug. And the butt plug fucking has a little light on it, but it tears up his seat.
1: All right, dude, I got a little trip planned for us right now. I just mapped it all out. You'll like it, dude. There's some water crossing. There's a couple pools to go swimming in. It's a pretty cool place.
0: Better be some fucking topless Asian broads bathing in those pools.
1: Oh well, no. Then you got to go to the. You got to go a little further out for that one. I know where that place is. You want to go to that one instead?
0: Fuck, I'm down. What? Well, I mean, what kind of naked broads are bathing in these pools? Are they fucking like black chicks or mongoloids or some shit like that? Or what's up?
1: No, you're probably not going to see anybody. You might see some people, maybe, but. This run that I have mapped out right now, we're probably not going to see anybody, to be honest. But if you want to go see fucking naked people in springs and hot springs and, like, fucking patchouli oil hippie chicks with their tits out, we got to go out to Death Valley.
0: Fuck, dude. I'm down, you know, shit. I'll dive right in and then, like, take a shit, see how they react to that.
1: They don't, some of these hippies, they don't let you in the fucking hot spring with board shorts or anything. You gotta take all your shit off to get in there.
0: Oh, that's cool, because the whole premise of me doing that is to shit and just see how they react, because, like, if they get all upset or anything, I'm going to get upset and be like, dude, it's organic, the fuck's wrong with you people? Bunch of fucking posers, and then I'll just get out, and, like, as I get out, I'll probably piss on some of them and just leave.
1: Well, you tell them, hey, don't panic, it's organic.
0: Yeah, fuck, you know. Then again, dude, you know, it could backfire, and one of them hippie broads will be like, he's right, and she'll start rubbing it on her face and shit, and then I'll just be like, nah, you know what? Nah, you know, I'm gonna go home.

0: But typically those are they're posers, you know. They're hippie living the bum life, but they grew up in a fucking rich ass neighborhood, and they may be living the bum life, but they're still using daddy's credit card and they're 42 years old.
1: Let me see what the valley looks like right now. Let me log into our camera.
0: Fuck, so I tell my fucking wife, dude, almost word for word, even, you know, I don't say log in, I say let me turn on the camera, but I'd say the same fucking thing. Let me take a look at the valley.
1: All right, well, let me stream it right now. It's still pretty daylight out. I'm surprised.
0: Sun doesn't go down over here. Like, it doesn't completely go down till like about a little after 9 in my neighborhood.
1: All right, well, let me stream this shit right now, then.
0: Shit, fucking, like, you know what? I will put up $1,000. We got to do a zoom in. I have a mole on my fucking left nut. You know, if I could get a live feed zoomed in on that and, like, someone could guess what it is, you know, the comments and shit, I'll give them $1,000, dude. But they have to be specific, dude. They have to be like, you know, they have to show me they actually follow all this shit and be like, oh, that's Luke's fucking left nut. He was talking about it the other day on the radio. So that person deserves a grand.
1: Yeah, okay. That sounds legit.
0: However, the only loophole I'd want in that contract is it has to be a non-ham radio operator. It has to be someone that listens to this stuff. Because that's somebody that truly enjoys it, you know?
1: There's a lot of those out there.
0: Yeah, no. Shit, Damon, the other day, told me Ray K was asking about us.
1: Yeah. Ray K always asks about us. Hold on, let me set this up right now. Hold on a second.
2: Good evening to the KJ6 VAL.
0: Good evening. I wonder how many people would be like, oh, dude, that's a piece of beef jerky.
3: I need that DDR.
0: Fucking stuck googly eyes, like, you know, from Michael's, a little bag of googly eyes. If I stuck googly eyes on the bottom part of my nutsack, it would look like E.T.'s head.
1: If you get, like, one of those powerful LED flashlights, you could put it on one side of your nutsack and turn it on to make it look like its heart's glowing red.
0: Dude, if I, like, flip my balls upside down and put an LED on the tip of my dick, I could probably pull my shit out and tell my fucking old lady, ouch.
1: That's pretty good. All right, the camera's going live right now. It's live right now.
0: None of our audio, though, right?
1: No, I could turn the audio on. Let me see if I can still do that. Last time it broke, so let me see if it still works.
0: You hear the fucking wind and shit. So, while you're streaming live, like, if somebody had a drone with, like, a big old rubber dick hanging from it and they were trying to fly it in front of your camera, would you get in trouble through YouTube? Because, I mean, you can't control that. Or do they expect you, like, when that's happening, like, it's on you to turn the shit off?
1: I don't know.
0: you have a drone, fucking see what happens.
1: Yeah, but I would have to come to your house and pick up the dick to mount it to the drone.
0: Fuck, dude, you probably go to Pat. He probably collects them and shit. He goes dumpster diving over at Doc Johnson's.

0: Told you I worked there, right? Fucking for, oh man, I'd say 6 hours.
1: I see the device, it's not detected, dude. The fuck? I gotta go up there and see what's fucking up this thing's complaining about.
0: There's been a lot of shit going on up there. Maybe these two foreigners climbed the tower to check each other for herpes.
1: Maybe.

0: fuck it, dude. Let's just drive around the country and fucking do the Lord's work. Make the wrong people disappear.
1: I don't know what you're talking about.
0: Me neither.
2: Yeah, that's first.

Yeah, well, fuck it, dude. Let's do like a community service. And let me see. You gotta give me a second here. We'll, off road for a wide load, or four by for a gore. Let's make a service where we just drive state to state and fuck fat ugly whores. You know, nobody's touching them. Could live stream that. Fuck it. Get a bunch of donations for doing community service. You could probably bang a broad, a fat broad with Down syndrome.

0: picture. I used to want to bang them that broad with two heads. Did she do porno now or some shit?
1: Oh, I don't know. You mean the two blonde girls?
0: That wasn't two blonde girls. A chick with two heads, dude. It was one body, fucking two heads, right? Or like a two half bodies or some shit. They're old now, dude. I'm not mistaken. They fucking had gotten married and all kinds of shit. See, I would have fucked that shit, too, because you could get your dick sucked and your balls licked at the same time. There's all kinds of fucking benefits from that. One pisses you off, you could slap the other and tell, you know, as a warning to the one that's pissing you off.
1: To the SDR, I have to go check it out and see what the fuck's the problem.
0: Yeah, I gotta go fuck with the Jeep. Kilo Juliet 6 Victor Alpha Lima. My point of views, claims, and things are my own, not of this repeater. They don't represent the repeater owner. It's all fictional, and if you believe it, and you're a fucking idiot, seriously, what the fuck's wrong with you? This is ham radio.
1: Exactly. I like that disclaimer. I don't feel like going up there right now.

0: I haven't heard Derwood out here. Hopefully he didn't OD on his pain med.
1: I'm openly gay. I'm gay. I'm openly gay.
2: Favorite breakfast is fucking a semen out of my dick.
1: That's your mouth. It can lick my fucking ass.
0: Derwood, is that you? Dana, KC6, you repeat. This is 1-3.

0: definitely gay.
1: Favorite breakfast is fucking the semen out of my dick.
0: I'm gay.
2: Fucking the fucking sperm out of my dick. You're a cock gobbler. You swallow cum.
3: Open up that mouth, cocksucker.
4: Open the mouth.
1: The best thing about little boys.
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0: President Trump is about to speak at Mount Rushmore on some of the righty channels. Of course, it's on C-SPAN, the neutral channel, neither left, neither right, no commercials, C-SPAN, a cable channel.
1: Gives a fuck. It's all bullshit anyway.
0: It's our president. I gotta hear what he says.
1: They're manipulating you. You care what he says. You, either side. A side, choosing a side is to divide. Okay? Don't be a political pawn.
0: That's ridiculous. To not make a choice is still to choose.

0: at command.
1: The mouth, cocksucker. Open the mouth.
2: Don't get caught playing DVRs like that out here. You're going to get the same letter you did.

0: is, you listen to me or you're going to be murdered.
1: I'm gay. I'm openly gay. You're a face for cock. You have a little thing between your legs. You're sucking my sperm down your fucking throat, and you're loving it.
2: Okay. Break for WB6SUS.
3: Don't get caught playing those recordings and jamming the repeater, and you're going to get the same letter he did.
2: Yeah, I couldn't get through that. 160 watts, I couldn't get through that.
1: A lot of guys on this repeater talk about gay stuff. Makes you think.
3: Well, you know, when they get that that same letter he got, they're going to fucking be like, oh, damn.
1: Chris, you're one of the guys that talks about the gay stuff all the time.
2: Yeah, but he doesn't, like many of us, try to bring up a certain somebody. This is the whole point.
3: I'm not playing DVRs and jamming the repeater, John. I mean, you talk about gay shit all the time, too. Political fucking gay shit.
1: Prove it. No, but earlier today you're telling Luke to go ahead and jam over a legal station. You're the repeater owner. Good grief.
2: He told me to talk over a station that he had asked to leave his repeater.
3: Right, I told him to take a hike, and James was using your remote at your house to jam over BME earlier today.
1: I was home most of the day. I didn't hear it. Anyway, I got to get back to listening to our president.
3: Just like the left, once you start bringing up goose for the gander, what's good for the gander, calling the kettle black, bringing up the same shit, they head for the hills. They tuck their tail and run. Fucking typical leftists.
1: Not me. Go ahead, tell me about it. What time did it happen? What was discussed?
3: I called Tim.
1: You just told me about it. You're the repeater owner. You must have heard it. So think about what time it was, what was discussed. Let me see. Jurenka does like 24/7 taping of the repeater. I'll ask him for the tapes. I need to know the date and the time.
3: Earlier today, John, earlier today. Fuck, go listen to it. I mean, fuck, dude. I couldn't listen to it. It was fucking retarded.
1: Okay, because a few days ago, Darren and Tim were both on the remote because Tim has access, and so they were just, you know, standing even. So that's why I'm asking, because if James was on the remote, then Tim could have been on the remote. So I'm kind of surprised you don't have a better recollection.
2: The remote should be dropped to 5 watts, USA.
3: Yeah, drop the remote to 5 watts or get rid of it.
4: Fuck. What the fuck's going on? It's like, you guys are fighting over fucking remotes. It's like, don't you have anything better going on in your fucking life? Like, the 4th of July? Who the fuck? James is a fucktard. He'll always be a fucktard. K6BZT.
3: Yeah, good to hear you, John. Well, what are you doing on the fucking remote? Don't you have something better to do? It's 4th of July.
2: Yeah, I will have you know, John, that at some point tonight I plan on coming on my wife's face. Okay? That's her 4th of July.
3: Fuck. It's actually the 3rd of July. You're a little ahead of yourself there, John.
2: Well, BCT.
4: Good, yeah, Chris. I'm very much aware of what the date is. But you guys out here fighting over stupid shit. It's like, would you rather this repeater tune into a fucking wasteland with no traffic? Like 435? I understand, man. You know, everybody has their opinions out here. People want to squelch certain people. there's a whole lot of hatred and discontent between the players out here, but for me personally, I'd rather, like I just did right now, turn on the fucking...
3: Why are you even worried about it, dude? Why do you even care what we're talking about? I mean, we can talk about stupid shit and do what the fuck we want. Talk about what we want anyway, regardless of what you say. Do you want to talk about something different? Go right ahead.
4: I don't, Chris. 73 K6BT out.
3: All right, have a nice night. Hopefully you come back in a better mood.

0: on my dick. If you cock right in your mouth.
1: Oh, yeah.

0: I took that from Al.
1: Oh, yeah.
2: No. That was D.E.K. D.E.K. was, oh, yeah.
1: Yeah, but Al would do the same shit, and he'd be like, that's what I'm talking about. Come on. He's dead, right? I mean, fuck, last I remember, he only had, like, one leg and one arm left.
2: He's still fucking dead, dude.
1: But he passed away. Yeah, that dude had to have passed away by now. Shit. I had the deepest fucking voice, though. A bunch of badass toys and shit at his house.
2: He's still dead, dude. He's been dead for, like, fucking 20 years dead.
3: Whatever happened to fucking DHR?
2: So that's funny you ask. So DHR was living in Al's backyard in a fucking camper shell, and he got ran out of the neighborhood for exposing himself to the school children walking to school down the alley, and he had to leave California. And he's a typical DHR, dirty hairy rectum, smooching and living off some fucking chick in Washington. The last I heard, you know who keeps a track of DHR is the fucking horse face. She she called him her brother, so he can use her GMR gay man's radio service license.
1: I heard the same shit. I heard the same exact shit on from somebody on 435. At DHR, fuck, who was it? Not Busman. Or was it Busman? Fuck. But yeah, that dude that upstate, fucking pretty much same shit. Yeah, bumming it. I heard he wasn't even living in a house, though. It's the same shit. He was like living in a tent or in a car or some shit.
3: Yeah, Chris had it right. I think he was living with Al, like on his property. I remember. This is years and years ago, like during the winter, they would like run from an extension cord so we could have like some sort of a space heater or some shit when it's living in his car.
1: Fuck, man. I mean, even for John, DHR, this is when I was in high school, man. Fuck, that shit, and that's 2001, John. The class of 2001.
2: Hey, your class of 2001? Holy shit.
1: Yeah. But, I mean, during high school, when I was going to Eagle Rock anyways, you guys were the fucking, and Wanker, and Chief and fucking what's his name with his whore daughter and the two brothers, Chief and I can't remember that broad's name. Thumper. This is all when I was in like 8th, 9th, 10th grade, and then when I graduated, this shit was kind of still going on. They still would meet at the donut shop every now and then, and then it just, I guess it went to ham radio.
3: Yeah, Luke has history, man. That's always why I've always loved the kid. Going back to 11 meters, I think it was like Channel 3 for Bank Lindell. Channel 12 was like the Valley. But yeah, like Luke knew all those Wanker, Gripper. Yeah, he knew all those kids.
2: Yeah, he would, he would talk to 15-5, Jimmy, and Mr. Hollywood, and Low Gear, and all those guys. I remember, Luke. I remember. Yeah, I used to talk to him all the time. And what's his fucking name? Maurice. Yeah, that was back in the day. So DHR, he had to leave California because he was about to get fucking... He was about to get smoked for exposing himself to school children.
4: Mr. Hollywood.
3: Hey, Luke, whatever happened to those guys out there? Remember, like, when Brandon and I had the clandestine remote on DMRS on Bondi Spare? Trying to remember those guys. Cameron Tony, and then there was some other guy that used to work with security cameras. I want to say his name was, I can't remember it, but whatever happened to those guys? Whatever happened to fucking Bondi? From what I've heard, he left California.
2: John, you're talking about Rick Gamboa.
3: No, I'm not. Go ahead, VAL.
1: I heard the same shit about Bondi. He ain't never going to come back. And there was this black dude. He's on GMRS. I forget his name. He was actually kind of cool. Cameron Tony, I heard he's out of state, too. He's gone. Then somebody said he died of COVID, but I don't know about that. I doubt that. Because somebody said he had chimed in on, I think, 435 or something not too long ago. There was this other cat, too. But they were all supposedly trying to get their ticket, and I don't think any of them ever did.
2: I'll be back later, dude. Maybe tomorrow. I'm gonna let John run the frequency tonight. So I'm out, dude. See ya.
3: Yeah, Chris. Yeah, I mean it's like I'm out here maybe like once, twice a year. So yeah, appreciate that. That's what a good repeater owner would do. I think his name was Carrie or some shit like that. He used to work in the CCTV. Not with Cameron Tardy.
5: You want to jack me up?
1: Yeah, but none of them left GMRS. I hear there's still people on, I think, that frequency or on GMRS, some of the group. But I don't listen down there no more.
3: Yeah, by the way, I just talked to Brandon today. He's doing good, man. Doing a lot better. Just wanted you to know that. Anyways, yeah, those are the good old days, man. I'm trying to remember the guy's name. Terry or some shit. But yeah, I remember all those cats. That was so much fun back then when Brandon and I had the clandestine fucking remote up there on the secret hill. And we would be able to switch frequencies. We would be able to alternate from the input and the output and just drive Bondi absolutely fucking insane. That guy was driving to every fucking repeater site. Like, he's like, you guys are at Lukens. You guys are at Disappointment. I know where you guys are. And he could never find the location. I have some pictures that I recently got from Brandon. But yeah, it was like the most clandestine remote site. It was like up on a fucking hill. Like totally isolated. With a fucking Harbor Freight Predator fucking generator, a fucking 26B2 that we actually, like, on a fucking tower that we quick-created into the fucking, up there on the hill, dude. And, like, it was all, like, there was a whole bunch of, like, camo nets and shit because, like, the Glendale PD and stuff. I mean, there's a couple times that Brennan and I were up there and got buzzed by, like, the fucking ghetto bird. But, yeah, man, that was...
1: Hey, he asked for it, dude. He got ample warning to stop his fucking bullshit, and he had to leave the state.
3: Bro. Yeah, man. The one thing about Brandon is, my boy, Brandon, he's fucking relentless. He's always been like that on radio. It's like, I remember him, like, just donating entire paychecks to that fucking remote and shit. Like, 1452G, like, fucking 26B2, fucking tower. I think I bought the Predator fucking, Harbor Freight generator. Man, like, if you're on, Instagram, man, I'd love to send you some pictures. Like, a whole bunch of, you should see the battery array. The battery array. The solar fucking panels. That was, man. And nobody discovered that place. That shit was up there live for like 2 years. And then somebody, I think it was like the locals or something, some hiker or something that discovered it. I remember we went up there and like the tower was torn down. Like, and everything was removed. But yeah, that was a great sight. Yeah, Brandon is, he's always been fucking relentless, man. But, you know, Bondi asked for it, man. And, like, it was like those two guys, man, they, their egos just did not align.
1: Well, they didn't believe the history, you know? He's reminds me like somebody else. You know, it comes out every now and there. He didn't know the whole bullshit, so when we told him, "Hey, you know, you're fucking with some dudes that actually would do the shit they're saying. You know, not like beat you up type shit, but like what happened, said it would happen, and it happened. It lasted, like you said, 2 years. So he, because I could remember him like, yeah, right, you know, dude, people from other repeaters were like, hey, you know, it's funny, but time out. Be careful. People were telling him to be careful, chill out, and it was amping him up more. He had something to prove, and at the end of it, he had to leave the state.
3: Yeah, I remember, remember he got that, that NAL, and he swore that it never happened and whatever. I remember, it's been years since I looked at it, but, like, the documentation is there. And I think it was, like, a $15,000 NAL. But, yeah, I know Bondi, he came from old money. I remember when he found his address out there in the valley. He lived in some sort of gated community. But, yeah, those are good times, man. It's just, I don't know, it's kind of sad that that kind of radio hijinks is not happening these days. But then again, you know, it's like, that's an old hobby. It's like, how do you introduce, like, a kid to ham fucking radio and make it sound cool or interesting when they have a fucking cell phone that could, like, do everything and play every fucking game that they want? So, yeah. Good times, bro.
1: Yeah. Yeah, I mean, there's some nights, too, right? I'll pop in here. Or like, lately, this whole week, I've been going in early, so I'm coming in here at, like, 3 in the morning, and I throw it on just to see what the hell. And all of them, I mean, Sparks typically isn't all the, going on all the time, but I have Sparks 435-450. Oh, they're all nothing. There ain't shit that I remember when you could come. The radio room turn it on at any time of the night, and at least even 435. There was something fucking going on. Something. It was guaranteed. Something was going on. Something that might have been going on for the last, like, fucking 48 hours. But there's nothing. Last night, I wasn't joking. I was telling USA. Some dude talking about his fucking butthole on this one, and I go to 435, and there's even more gayer shit, so I just turned it all off.
3: Yeah, you're right. I mean, that's the way that 435 used to always be, man. I remember, like, when I was younger, like, going out to the club, hanging out with my friends, getting home at, like, 2 in the morning, and turning on the radio and hearing Whiteyo or some shit. Like, I think it really died. I think, like, when it was popping was when Henry's alive. So many good shows with Henry, man. Like, love him or hate him, man, but Henry was so entertaining. Everything changed, bro.
1: Fucking Henry made me spend like almost $1,000 on a fucking amplifier.
3: Man. See, man. All right, the remote's sounded like shit. But yeah, Henry Badger. It was he was relentless. I mean, he would just, like, go on entire two-day fucking benders. Like, anyways, hey, Luke, great talking to you, bro. Good hearing you, man. Happy 4th of July to you and your family, bro. I'm going to clear out. K6BDT.
1: Roger, roger. Right back to you, dude. Yeah, I got to get back to putting this transfer case back together. Kilo Juliet 6, Victor Alpha Lima. The radio will be on. I will be listening, but I don't care.

0: You swallow cum. I'm openly gay. I'm gay. I'm openly gay.
1: You got a face for cock.
2: Do you have a Snickers bar to show them that you're friendly?
0: I'm showing them in and out my asshole.

0: Yeah. I am still hoping for July 4th celebration over there in Iran. Fireworks going off all over the place.
1: In your butt.
0: I made it. This is what's through me.

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0: listen. I'm working 40 hours, 6 long days, and I'm highly embarrassed every time I get my pay. And they're working everybody. 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
1: Yes, it is.
0: Somebody doing something sick. Yeah, they are. 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
1: Is it muffled now, Pat? 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
0: Your voice. 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

gonna get a job? When is Pat Sullivan gonna get a job? When is Steve Hoffman gonna get a job? The three laziest amateur operator in the history of ham radioism.

When is Richard Clark going to get a job? When is Pat Sullivan going to get a job? When is Steve Hoffman going to get a job?

Jimmy Hooten, if you're out there listening, happy 4th of July to the Whiskey Bravo 6 Strong United States. Kilo, number 6, India, Oscar India, American ham radio operator.

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1: Happy 4th of July, Earth, even if you're low testosterone. 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
0: Happy 4th of July, back to you. 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

0: playing music, cease and desist at this time, or you will receive a very bad note in the mail.
1: Is that KW6 USA, repeater, operator, and owner?
0: No, this is KW6 USA, repeater, operator, and owner. I'm gonna start cleaning this place up. I don't give a fuck. We're gonna pull the nuclear option. I would appreciate it, James, if you fall in line with that on board, and we're gonna make this the 250th birthday celebration, getting rid of the retards.
2: Yeah, Flatstone, you already did pull the nuclear option when you flushed the ZKZ down the shitter. That was the best thing you could ever done, and we all thank you for it.
0: Well, it's crazy how you guys keep talking about the dude. You're like keeping him alive. I mean, you guys do what you want. It's just like, God damn, dude. I mean, once I get rid of somebody or I stop thinking about them, they're done, dude. I don't talk about them. I don't give them any more energy or any more publicity because, I mean, it's kind of like probably what the dude wants. You're just, you know, giving the guy. I mean, hey, I'm not telling you how to operate your station. This is just my opinion. But I didn't send him the letter. Laura Smith did, and UBP, the control operator, is the one that kicked him off. So you should be thanking UBP. And Laura's the one that smoked him. And Laura's like, have your control operators reach out to me if there's anybody else. I says, okay. So there's some other things in the works that are going to be pretty exciting. I'll just say I don't want to come out here and, like, you know, make this all about, like, who's getting kicked off or who's under the microscope right now. But there is a couple stations under the microscope. It's pretty interesting, too, who they are. And there's going to be a little controversy when they get a letter. But there is real physical evidence. That's all I'm going to say. And, you know, dude, the physical RF evidence doesn't lie, dude. And I'm over the fact that they've been out here for 20 years, 10 years, whatever it is, you're gone. And so Darren really stepped up. We needed, you know what's funny? Let me add to this, too. What's really funny about it is that the same person that complained to the FCC, Laura Smith, that we don't have any control operators out here, right? So I appointed control operators, got kicked off by the appointed control operator. So what I'm saying is that person never complained to Laura Smith about me having no control operators out here. That same station got kicked off and banned from the control operator.
2: Yeah, the irony of that is hilarious. But to your first point, if we don't maintain a unwelcoming atmosphere for that party, he will come back.
0: No, he'll never come back, dude. He's trust me, he's not coming back. He can't afford an AL. That came straight from Washington, dude. He's gone. He's never coming back. And last time, it was like a year, and then Jim Brebeck's like, oh, well, you should bring him back. So I brought him back. I'm not doing that anymore. Once you're gone, dude. I'm not bringing nobody back. And I'm not the one who banned him. UBP and Laura Smith. And Laura said he's never coming back. So that dude will never be back. So that's not an option. FYI.
2: Glad to hear it. But also, I think you need to be careful not to expect him to act like you or I would act. You have a job. You've got Gladstone Enterprises going on. You're busy. You got other things to think about. I've got a job. I'm busy. Everybody else out here has a job and a life and things to worry about. The operator that got kicked off does not have that. All he has is bitterness and sitting at home listening to this repeater. So I don't expect him to act rationally. So that's why the pressure probably needs to be kept on. But I am glad to hear everything you just said, because it seems like it's being taken seriously now. But, you know, we're not dealing with a regular person, is all I'm saying.
0: Well, you know, my experience over radio, I've been in radio my whole life, is if you really want to squash something, you don't ever, you squash the fly and you don't ever look back, and you don't feed it any kind of attention, even negative attention. Nothing. Zero. You get nothing. That's just how I roll. Anyway, I'm done talking about it, and that's just how it is, and I really don't give a fuck anymore. So if somebody, you know, if there's evidence of people jamming out the repeater, they're gone. If they're never coming back. If there's other problems out here and the control operator removes somebody, they're gone. I don't give a fuck. So it's pointless to reach out to me or talk to me or email me or call my 450 phone and try to barter or you're just gone. And if you're not bringing content and entertainment to the repeater and you're just bringing the fucking scale, what's going on here? Oh, that's the other repeater. And you're, you know, fuck it, dude. You're gone. I don't give a fuck anymore. So, that being said, just so you guys know, I don't give a fuck. Okay? All right. So now, what are we gonna do?
2: But hey, that's not true. You do give a fuck, or you wouldn't be putting effort into it at all, and we respect that. But I think I get your sentiment.
0: Very good.
2: But do you give a fuck?
0: No, I don't really. I don't really give a fuck, especially I don't. You know, I lost my interest in ham radio a while ago. It was, every once in a while it's kind of entertaining. But that's why you guys don't hear me out here much anymore. It's not really entertaining. It's fucking, you know. But anyway, that's besides the point. Right now we're having a 250th anniversary of the independence of our country, our freedom, and our freedom of speech on a freedom of speech repeater. We will be streaming the San Fernando Valley live tonight, overlooking the valley from the repeater site. So you could tune into the YouTube and check that out if you guys want.
3: Maybe
0: maybe we could maybe for a radio show tonight we can get a hold of Ice and direct him over to Mesa Makers, and we can make a show on Pat getting deported on the 4th of July on the 250th birthday of the country, deporting Pat Sullivan on air.
3: That would be awesome.
0: I can have James up. James driving the ruby red Ford over there. Meet Ice. I'll have James get in his G.I. Jane gear. He'll get all decked out. Carrier plate, AR, all that shit. So he'll fit right in. And he'll be like, he's in there. I got him under citizen's arrest.
3: Yeah, you know, maybe we could get Ice to
0: What do you think, James?
2: And a loyalty pledge to our president. Good morning, and a happy 4th of July to the KJ6 VAL.
4: Good morning.
0: All right, then.
5: I'm on 4th of July.
0: I think we're going to have some Hebbles Rancheros for breakfast on 4th of July.

0: a few of it.
1: What the fuck is going on with that thing? That's crazy.
2: Is it John?
0: Yeah, I was wondering if we made any progress on locating the source of that interference. I think it's audio. Somehow audio, not necessarily RF, but I could be wrong.
1: I don't know, dude. To be honest, I have no idea. I haven't been really paying attention.
2: The remote, right?
0: Yeah, it's only affecting the remote. But then it's gone. And it used to be more responsive to content, if you know what I mean.
1: No, dude, that's just your guy. You guys and your fucking conspiracy theories, dude, you're as bad as fucking... some of the shit I hear you guys talk about when I'm listening, like the other day, TCS was theorizing about that T-Beer guy and how I might be behind it, or that's out here all the time you're talking about. Some of the shit you guys come up with sometimes just blows my mind, dude. I'm sitting in my car, I'm listening to the repeater, and I'll have one of the boys with me or something. I'm like, are you listening to these fucking idiots? And they start laughing. I mean, I don't mean to be mean or to you guys, but, God, some of the shit you guys fucking think of, dude, is just, wow. The mental illness is real.
0: I'm TCS. And when did I say anything about you being involved?
1: You insinuated to me about me kind of like being behind the dude of the CBR. Oh, it was a couple weeks ago, dude. That doesn't even matter. It was funny, dude. It's pretty funny.
0: Mentioned that he had heard him before and that he is a real person, which surprised me.
1: Anyway, it doesn't matter. But I think what it is I think that radio up there, that transmitter, is, when it first keys up, it's drifting off frequency, and then it's coming back on frequency, I think is what it is. And I can confirm that if you give me 2 seconds, if when I unkey, give me 2 seconds to then key up, and I'll look at the scope on the input.
0: Okay, let me know when to unkey and key back up.
1: Yep, that's exactly what it is. And that just confirms, because I fingerprinted some DVR playing last night, and that's that transmitter too. So, yeah. So, guys, clean up your act, dude. That's all I'm going to say. Wow.
3: First of all, okay, everybody tells us that there's no problems, okay, on the output.
1: You're off frequency right now, dude. I'm looking at the scope on the input. You're off frequency. Don't get all fucking bent out of shape, Tom. You're off frequency, dude. I'm telling you right now. Now you're on frequency. Now, so when you first key up that transmitter, want me to send you a video?
3: Why are you talking over me?
1: Want me to send you a video?
3: Why are you talking over me?
1: I'm just trying to tell you what's going on because I'm watching it in real time.
3: You can tell me when I unkey.
1: No, I don't have time for that, dude. Hey, listen, I'm not going to get into it with you, dude. I'm gonna split. Play your repeater, dude. I'm out, dude. Your radio's off frequency. It's fucked up. I just told you that. And it's the same fingerprint as the DVRs I were playing last night. So I appreciate it if you stop playing the stupid Hoffman DVRs. Thank you. All right? I'm out.

0: Okay, as yeah, make sure it's doing it like it's supposed to.
1: Yeah, you're making it.
0: Alright, great. There, okay. Have a good day. But if I may.
1: Your mic.
0: What was that?

0: Well, this is ALT. Happy 4th, everybody. I just got back from, my overnight flight from New York City watching Taylor get married. My God. I mean, I got in the Madison Square Garden. I was up in the nosebleed section. But they had diamond screens. And her never-ending, broad, beaming smile. She was like looking at every single person eye to eyeball in that damn Madison Square Garden. Her dress was so beautiful, so gorgeous. It felt like she married me. So I'm going to have to text her later today or next week, kind of let her know that I've already been betrothed for 28 years. Actually, this July 25th will be our 28th year. So, Taylor can't marry me, but it felt like she wanted to. Irv, if you were invited, you would say the same thing. You would feel like... Green.
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0: Irv, I think your station is deviant. Deviating. Cameras were not allowed, and they were very strict about that. So I just have to keep that image in my mind till I die.

And I was watching television today, Irv, and New York Harbor, and it's big. It's full of tall sailing boats, schooners, I think they're called. My God, some of them had 14 sails, and not puny little dink-ass sails. I mean, great big sails, and many masts, you know, like 4, 5, and 6 masts. And high masks, I mean, like 150 feet tall. And I was looking at them, and I said, what is that? And there were, I stopped my, you know, we're on dish, so I stopped the TV and took a picture. And so I could look at my picture close up better than the television. And they were Navy men on all the masts, on the horizontal beams that you know, the sails are hung from the up, and then there's the horizontal beams. And my God, they all were dressed in their Navy whites. And it just was, like, fantastic. I mean, super brave guys, like 50, 80 feet, 120 feet in the air as this boat is sailing around New York Harbor. I was impressed.

0: John, this morning your station was identified as the source of intentional interference to the computer as it pertains to the DPOS and DVR. So, we had a community meeting, and your station's in a very thin line. We need to get that station under control.
1: Are you, Herb, are you talking to me? Herb, I do everything legal, and I never play DVRs, and I deal a whole lot. I mean, I use silly voices, and everybody knows I sing that 200 Sticks of Dynamite song, but they all know it's ALT. So I, and plus, I, my best friends are in the CIA and the FBI. And Kash Patel, even though I think he's a dumbbell, he answers my texts when I text him.
0: Well, your station shares a common transmitter with another group of individuals that label themselves as Brothers. So you need to make a statement. So it's been playing unidentified, even after DVR, made the controlled intent to cause great revolt amongst the users.
1: Okay, I didn't hear it, so if I didn't hear it, of course, it didn't happen. I mean, does a bear make noise in the woods? Well, no, not if you don't hear it. Or?
0: Yeah, that's like an applied one. That's not going to apply. Okay. That's not going to fly with this committee, and that's not going to fly with the FCC, especially with the Enforcement Bureau.
1: The FCC doesn't pay attention to what happens on July 4th, even if it's 1 o'clock in the morning. They're busy. They're busy drinking and having fun and partying and spending the money that they all make from the side jobs they make. Over.
0: Listen, man, I'm just relaying what was discussed, okay? Just letting you know, I'm putting you on notice on July 4th. Oh, and by the way, we're going to want you as Pat to say the Pledge of Allegiance on this computer once a day at the beginning of the transmission.
1: Require is a pretty strong word, require. You have to have some way of enforcing it, unless somebody has, like if you were my dad and I respected you a little bit more, then I might feel indebted. I might feel like, okay, all right. But otherwise, requirements, I mean, that's what commies do. And I know that you're not commie. And I know you know that I'm not commie. Because commies are the bad guys, and I'm the good guy. So I'll give it some thought. Maybe I'll just say it because I think it's a good thing to say.
0: Well, that was a special requirement levied on your station. If your station wishes to continue to use and participate activities on this computer, John. This is W33 now.
1: Okay, well, I'll put it on the table for consideration, Herb. And in the meantime, I have to get back to watching C-SPAN, C-S-P-A-N, C-SPAN, the neutral news station. No commercials, not right, not left. They just, and they have their cameras going for 48 hours all over the United States. Wherever there's 4th of July stuff going on, C-SPAN is there. So this last night, I watched President talk from Mount Rushmore. And then this morning, I watched the Vice President talk from I think he was at New York Harbor, because there were huge sailboats behind him with sailors on them. And the Vice President's speech was pretty good. The President's speech, I couldn't understand it. I have a text of it, and I'll take it to a third grade teacher when I get back to work on Monday and see if somebody in the third grade can translate it for me. Over.
0: Well, this new requirement is not meant for you to put it on the table and summarize the conditions. You either pay the price of allegiance and you do it here, or not say the Pledge of Allegiance and cease and desist and vacate.
1: But I think it's kind of like getting a parking ticket. Sometimes you can go for months and months and months and not pay the parking ticket, and once in a great while, it might fall through the bureaucratic cracks and you never have to pay it. But it's always a good idea to wait until you get the second or third notice that you're delinquent. So it's kind of like a parking ticket, Irv. You just kind of table it until your life depends on it.
0: John, your station is not in a position of negotiating, okay? There is no negotiation when it pertains to this requirement.
1: Okay, so how about you pretend you're President Trump and I'll pretend that I'm Iran, and you are telling me that my station was bad and that I have to say the Pledge of Allegiance. Now, I will probably say the Pledge of Allegiance just because I think it's a good thing. I might even recite the entire Declaration of Independence on the radio, because my God, that is, it's just a brilliant collection of words by a brilliant group of men that put together, and you know, they borrowed this, they borrowed that from the European documents and stuff like that, and they all were very smart, very learned guys. So they did a damn good job.
0: Tell you what, you read the entire Declaration of Independence, and this requirement will just go away.
1: Kind of like, if I read the Declaration, it's kind of like, then you're going to stop barricading the Straits of Hormuz?
0: No. Because the problem we're having, problem for me have, is your continued anti-U.S. rhetoric on this repeater has made the decision to question your loyalty to the United States of America.
1: Okay. Well, Herb, right now, my handheld is so damn hot that it's burning my hand, so I have to unkey for a while. I'll be back after a while, and I may take two or three parts so I don't burn my hand off to read the declaration. But it is just a brilliant piece of words. I can't, it's just a bunch of wonderful, wonderful, very succinct, no double meanings, just, you know, kind of a threat, but just more of a statement than a threat. The statement being like, we're done. We are done with the King of King George III of England ruling the United, the America, the new colonies, the British colonies. We're done. We're a separate nation now, and deal with that.
0: Yeah, permission granted to let your equipment cool down. Go ahead, take a break, and come back. When you come back, be ready to read the entire thing. This is Wes Riegel. Over.
1: Yeah, well, and if I do that, will you please read the Gettysburg Address?
0: Yeah, I'll read it on my own time, on my own leisure.

0: KW6.
1: What's going on, man?
0: A repeater.
2: Alright, Randy, I got it working now.
1: Alright, it was the password, right?
2: No, it was something else. I just backed out, shut it down, restarted again. So I got one more system to do, and after that, I should have everything. Yeah, okay, I'll call you back here in a little bit when I get the other one going.
1: Roger, roger.
2: Oh, that's right, that's right. I can't do it because I gotta get the SIM. Get another SIM. Okay, I'll try that when I get another SIM. But yeah, I got the new one here, so that's the main thing.
1: Copy that.
2: Roger, roger. Yeah, you sound good through this radio.
1: Yeah, you're picked up.
2: All right. We'll catch you in a little bit.
1: Roger, roger. Catch up.

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Still going for 85.

0: 10, 10 San Antonio.
1: What's up there, Mr. Jones? How are you doing today?
0: Happy goddamn 4th of July.
1: Right back at you. What, are you cooking anything special, or, I'm not sure where the wife found this, but it was, they call it a poor man's brisket. It all is just a freaking, like a 3.5-inch thick, big old chuck roast, and treat it the same way. We're going to do, basically a 3-hour, get it to 160, wrap it in parchment, and then, throw it back into 200.
0: Fucking sounds delectable, cooking it real slow like that. Moisture tender. And then, Tim, this is just how it's supposed to be, man. We have fun one day, we come back the next day, we just smile all over and laugh again. But, yeah, I'm doing something different. My brother asked, I had just did a batch of barbecue last week because I've been, crippled. Sediment lifestyle, sedentary lifestyle. So my first chance that I could move around where I had to go to therapy, outdoor therapy for the first time, like, hey, man, I'm going to the supermarket. I want something delicious. And I chose the barbecue, ribs. I went to Costco and got them, pre-seasoned ones reset. So they work fine with me. I just take in, sprinkle a little paprika on that and some garlic. And some jalapeno jelly juice with about 3 jalapenos cut up with the seeds all over. And a 12-ounce can, half a can of Bud Light, or any beer do, with the base. And some of that liquid smoke. Give it the barbecue taste. But instead of doing that, he asked, could I make a batch of Mama's? This is how he said it. Mama's famous spaghetti. That means the end result is oven baked. So that's what I'm preparing.
1: Well, that sounds good. Actually, it all sounds good. The jalapeno jelly. Interesting treatment. I never thought about it, because traditionally, I hear people, use mustard on your brisket or whatever you're doing, and then put all your spices and everything stick. Never done that. So to do it this time, we just use just cheap. I didn't make my own rub. Normally I do, with all those, cayenne and garlic powder and all that other stuff. Just didn't do it. So we did it just doing Montreal seasoning, and then just took just Worcestershire. So got it all kind of moistened up with the Worcestershire, and then just crusted on the freaking the Montreal and threw it right in the smoker. So we'll see in about 3 hours. No peak, 3 hours, get it to 160, and then we'll go ahead and wrap it and do the whole thing. But the spaghetti, baked spaghetti, I can't even try to think if I've ever had baked spaghetti. It sounds good.
0: Oh, shit, yeah, man. But the deal is when you mix all kinds of cheese in it, and you want the cheese to be, like, everywhere, not just sprinkle it on top. You're cooking it well. Once you cook the spaghetti, you put in the roasting pan, so you add, half a

0: whereas people are saying, God damn it, something's good. I can taste it, but I just can't put my finger on it.
1: Well, cilantro goes in everything, man. Wife's making a roasted potato salad, you know, like not fingerlings, but like the small potatoes, you know, diced them in quarters, olive oil, S&P, a little bit of garlic powder, and cilantro and lime. So it's a cilantro lime potato salad, and the cilantro just, like you said, kicks it off. You know, it just depends, because I've used, depending on how much you use, like I do I call it an Asian chicken with hoisin and sesame oil, red chili oil, you know, just plum sauce and a bunch of other things. But I just tear the tops off and use the tops as opposed to the whole cilantro, because I found that sometimes it can not overpower, but you want to try to balance it all. But the cilantro, you get the heat break, because you get the heat from the chili oil, and then you get the sweet from like the plum sauce, but the cilantro adds the cool. And so the way I've done it works, but I haven't used the stock. So I guess I could try it.
0: That sounds... I was mentally imaging what you're saying. That cilantro crosses over the balance between the hoisin and the lime. It just makes it buffer to make them all blend. I can mentally taste that. But what I really like is how you describe the lime potato salad. I'm going to have to make that soon.
1: Yeah, I don't know where she found it, but yeah, she tried it. We got up this morning, and she did a little grocery shopping, came back, we hung out, and she just started in on that. I'm not sure where it was. She's made it once before, and it's extremely good. But again, the cilantro and lime with the potato, you know, it freaking works. So she got that done this morning, and she let it hang out in the fridge so all the flavors come together, so we got ourselves a nice side when it's time for this poor man's brisket.
0: And that lime thing, Keith, I like McCormick mayonnaise, lime-based mayonnaise. It just makes your tuna taste different. It just makes your ham sandwich just hit the next level to me. The lime-flavored McCormick mayonnaise, real mayonnaise.
1: Well, see, I will put in, you know, sometimes people like pickle, like a dill pickle, not sweet, ugh, no, nothing about the bread and butter pickle, nastiness with tuna or anything like chicken salad or tuna salad, no thank you. Got to be dill. But there is this stuff, and I think I told you about it before. It's available, Smart and Final has it, I've not seen it anywhere else, but it's called Pickle. Not pico, but pickle de gallo, and it's just dill pickles treated like a pico de gallo. So you have all the spices and all the stuff, and then I use that in tuna salad, and it works.
0: Never seen that. I'll be looking for that. With a pico, you know, it's pickles. All right.
1: Yes, yeah, so you don't have all the other stuff in there, but it works. Except for a tuna salad or a chicken salad or something like that, or even as a smear, it works really rather well. But yeah, Smart and Final is the only place I've seen it, in their pickle section next to the boobies and all the rest of it.
0: The tea shop, Smart and Final, but you know, home delivery, but weekly, so, all right.
2: UBP?
0: Yes.
2: Avoid the other kind of mayonnaise. It's called McCormick and Bug Eye, and it's made with shoe polish.
0: No, to the no, man. Here. Oh, no, that's going to order no cost. Oh, hell to the no, man. You don't want no bugs. You're flying around your dinner table, your picnic table.
2: Tennis on the Pussycat. Large and in charge. By the way, UBP, did you hear my conversation with BZT yesterday, John Jolly?
0: No, I was out of the foul yesterday.
2: And that is much more productive than what I'm about to tell you, but he said that he was ZKV was talking shit about him on the radio years ago, 10, 12 years ago, and he found ZKZ on the street somewhere, and he got out of his car with a baseball bat, not to, you know, just to like put the fear of God in him, and ZKZ said, "Hey John, it's me, see, I don't got no gray hair, I got real jewelry," and

0: if he was confused. And then Bug Eye said, hey, you want to go to this place? It's called the Diamond Dance. And Bug Eye wanted him to go to some bar where you pay a woman like $10 to dance with you for a few minutes.
1: Oh, goodness. No, I got out and got some R&R with that cane yesterday. Fucking leg is throbbing, but I'm walking.
0: Outstanding. Yeah, there were a bunch of those bars in Florence Firestone when I worked up there. They called them hostess bars, though, but you'd go in and, you know, no matter what you looked like or smelled like, they would dance with you for a few minutes for $10.
2: What about Buzz?
0: Is that what you were looking for?
2: Well, not even so much that. I'm just talking about, like, what, face to crotch? I mean, Buzz is a little man.
0: Well, I mean, they would probably want more if he wanted them to motorboat him.
2: Well, I mean, you can't imagine the scene with him going into a rub and tug, and he's admitted this, which I find is kind of disturbing, over, like, in a Garden Grove or wherever. I can see them freaking, like, you know, drawing straws. Oh, he's disgusting. He's a weird little man. I get him that time. No, it's your turn.
0: Well, that's entirely possible. A rub and tug.
2: Yeah, Buzz is flat out dead. He's gone to, you know, I guess where they have, like, the saran wrap on the roll at the head of the massage table so they can make sure, you know, they can clean up after, I guess. But, you know, per his description.
0: Anyway, UBP, I thought you'd enjoy that. That was his idea of fun, you know, 15 years ago, going to some place where you had to pay some woman to dance with you.
2: After someone pulled a baseball bat on, he wants to invite him out? I don't know.
0: Yeah, but this is Ham Radio, and it's John Jolly.
2: That is true. Now, if it was a double-ended baseball bat, I could see, you know, see maybe inviting him over for...
0: Stop it some more. Stop it some more.
3: Oh, and that was Jolly's story. Probably all bullshit.
0: Well, be that as it may, it was enjoyable, don't you think?
3: I guess so. GCPs.
2: You just give the people what they want. The big, juicy dog bone. Throw it to the farthest part of the backyard. Make them go chase it. Go search it out in the bushes. Then bring it back. You can go throw it again.
3: Cock buzz, couple cock buzz.
1: By the way, Data, I can't help but notice that guy right there, the double cock buzz, everybody's saying that again. So UHF, CHF, 435, it's double cock buzz.
2: It certainly has been made part of the zeitgeist, part of the parlance.

0: Jabberkot buzz, and the Jabberkot do like the doggy's shoes. Purple Bowl is what he's got, bro.
1: It's, you know, Darren, no disrespect, man, but your Gobblecock, it was kind of like Norm Ball trying to do a squeaky. It sounded like Norm Ball trying to do a squeaky.
0: Well, you got the originator right here. You know, how can I compare?
1: Oh, no doubt. I'm not trying to shit talk, but I have to admit, it's just adorable when, like, Buzz tries to do a squeaky, and you're like, dude, seriously? Because it comes off like a kind of a downy, kind of a squeaky.
0: I could never squeak. I could never disguise my voice. I could never hide it. I recognize early on, don't even try. Everybody will always know.
1: Squeakies are cool. Yeah, that one's not that tough.
0: Squeakies are cool. You can still tell that that's me.
1: Well, that's kind of the whole point. You have whatever that is in your voice that it's just, that's like Norm Ball, you know. Trying to do a squeaky, it sounds like Norm Ball trying to do a squeaky. You know, maybe a little more practice, but who cares that much?
0: Richard Clark, he's another one that came to a squeaky. You know, right off the bat, it's him.
1: Yeah, or him trying to do a gobblecock, which would be funny as hell if he could pull it off.
0: Well, happy 4th of July to you guys, WA6 quite a guy.
1: Hey, what's up there, Minimum Suds?
0: Hey, what's up, Max? UDP.
2: Alright, hanging out here in the desert, checking out the chat there, just enjoying it, man. You guys are sounding good up.
1: I was talking to someone who had been talking to you, to Mark HDU, does that sound familiar? Over there on Field Gate?
2: Oh, yeah, okay, how's he doing?
1: Everything's everything. He got out of California and moved to God's country into Arizona, so he's a lot happier.
2: Yeah, I talked to him on the field gate there. Yeah, he's shot better, that's for sure.
1: Anyways, it was just kind of interesting. Oh, yeah. Hey, do you know Max? They go, do I know Max? Jeez. How many decades?
2: Hey, grab no fingers and toes, no mo.
1: Tell me about it. Say, okay, that's 5, a 10, 5. I got 21. That's it.
2: There you go. Hey, Dan, so, yeah, you're coming along, and you sound strong, man. When you going to get the next one done?
0: Well, like they said, it won't be this year. And the way he indicated it, I'll tell him. But there's a remote possibility I might don't need it, because it was in moderate condition as opposed to the other one, which is just, they said, 50 to 90% gone.
2: Yeah, you got to work this one back into a shape.
0: Yeah, I went around down to the old hood Broadway, you know, yesterday. Yeah, I knew I wasn't going to be out strong with it today. And I left a walking device alone. Just went on out there with the cane. But then when I got out the car, I left the cane in the car. You know, I can half step, I can Frankenstein step, or as we used to call it, Henry Stage and drag mark step. But with pain, well, I'm not going to call it pain, with discomfort, but manageable. And I hung out for about 3-4 hours. Now this motherfucker's aching like nobody's business, but at the same time, internally, he is itching like a monster. And that is the reconnections and everything of nerve endings. So what's healing?
1: You said it was itching?
0: Internally, yeah. Itching, you know. You could get a itch underneath your skin.
1: Okay, I guess that makes sense. I just didn't understand. If you obviously you have to go in there and cut stuff, and all of a sudden everything's kind of weaving its way back together, so you did things are firing. Yeah, well, that's awesome.
0: Hopefully, you'll tell me I can ride my bike this time next month. I'm going to push. I go to therapy tomorrow and see what will allow me to get on a stationary bike.
2: Just take it easy, man. One step at a time. I know the story. That's for sure. I've had mine done like that, but yeah, I know a bunch of people that have, man. And yeah, you'll get it together. You know what to do.
1: If everything starts going and working normally, you won't have to tear the other one out.
0: Yeah. And until I had mine, I had no idea how common go out. Man, I know 10 different people, man. Hips are either just recently went out and they've had the surgery, or they're in line to get the surgery. And we're all in the same age group, man. From the 50s to the early 60s.
1: Interesting. I'm not going to say I don't or I haven't, but at this point, knock on wood, if you will. So far, so good. No real aches or pains to speak of like that. The only thing that was, I've got effed off, and I was, dude, it's going to start sounding like the freaking old-timer repeater, but I had to get my freaking, eyes done. Cataracts. Had a major car wreck, and apparently my ophthalmologist guy, he goes, yeah, car wrecks will oftentimes, if you get, hurt or you hit something or whatever, can cause that to start happening. I thought, really? So I had to get both eyes freaking all brand new lenses, which is pretty bitchin'. I had not realized how fucked up my it was getting kind of crappy for a couple of years, and it was like a brand new day after it. But
0: okay, let me make sure I'm understanding what you're saying. For lack of a better term, LASIK, is that what you got?
1: Oh no! I had the cataracts, and they replaced the lenses. They put some kind of new crazy lens in there. They can adjust the lasers and adjust the freaking focus and all that shit. No, I got freaking new cornea, I guess? Lenses? Whatever? Whatever part that is.
0: Dude, we're the all new generation. No, we're the baby boomer $6 million man.
1: Oh, no doubt. But I mean, dude, seriously. So I went in, and and I was like, again, you're freaked out, right? Because, they're touching your eyes with a freaking knife or a laser or whatever the machines are, and I'm so glad I got it done, but it took longer to do the stupid paperwork and get prepped than it did actually for the procedure. I was in and out of there in freaking 10 minutes or whatever it was. And after it was all said and done, I had 20/15 vision. It was like better than I've had, and I couldn't tell you.
0: Yeah, okay. I haven't had that, but what diabetics get, and certainly you understand the detail of the eye, the optical nerve back there, being only one, being octagonal shape, size. And for diabetics, what happens is with high blood pressure, with high blood sugar or pressure, they both have the same effect. Left untreated for long periods of time causes the capillary vessels to explode in that area. And what happens is, just like when you cut yourself, your arm or whatever, if healing, you develop scar tissue or scab goes away, you're back to normal. Well, because it's inside of your eye, encapsulated in a liquid at a certain pressure level, that scab's got no place to go once it's done its job. So it hangs around as a floater. And that one nerve, the right angles, start to lose detail because of this shit in there. So they go in there with a laser every so often, about once every 5 years into my eye, and I don't know that I need it reset. after I've gotten it and see how much clearer things are. But they go in there with that laser and they find those pieces and they blast them to smithereens with the laser and it all goes away.
1: Oh, yeah, absolutely. Yeah. The one eye was really rather bad. So once they finally got all that done and dialed in, there was a little bit of residual something, and they could see whatever they could see in there. They went, okay, we're gonna do this. I was like, zap zap, and that was it. And it was like, hell's yeah.
0: Oh man, it's amazing. Man is, well, God, further amazing to be able to instill into man's mind his hands with articulate precision to do what he has to do to correct whatever the ailment is. Man and modern technology has just soared leaps and bounds in the last 50 years. You go in here and there's 25 people in the damn room for an intuitive video to look at us getting our hips replaced sometime this month or in the coming days. And it's nothing to the doctor. My procedure took 42 minutes. Dude, these people are amazing down here.
1: Well, I've had, this has been a few years, and not myself, had a family member had prostate surgery. It was all robotic. It was all not automatic, but it was pretty damn automatic. Like, it knew exactly what to do, how to do it, looked at it, had the camera, the whole, and it was able to go in there and take care of business, and it was very limited interaction from the doctor, because it's all, I don't even know how they get cameras that small fit up your backside, but I guess they do, and however they did it, and
0: I was looking at a documentary, an article on the internet. Well, that's becoming real common how they got to go into your heart because your bowel may not be working all right or whatever, and they go in there and put that little expansion sleeve to make it work. All done by robots.
1: No doubt. And it's freaking amazing. So I'm messing with artificial intelligence right now just for what I'm doing for work, and it's blowing my mind what I'm able to do. And I said, I'm not a professional programmer by any means. I mean, I know how to cobble together software and shit like that. But at this point now, as long as I know logic and Boolean algebra, all I have to do is just tell the thing what I want and have it make what I need. And it does it. And it does it to specifications. And it's mind-blowing. Whatever you can think you can do at this point, it's getting to that, and it's just, and we're just starting.
0: I'm just looking at one of these cases, certificates right here. One of these, middle of the day, they had a little court, such court rules. Anyway, it consisted of one guy suing another guy. They were having a trivia contest, major level. 25 people, you can team up and group of five, you can go head up. There's seat money, I think, $10 a head, whatever. Money goes into the pool, the trivia goes. The guy ends up winning, but he finds out later on that the guy cheated because the guy's ex-girlfriend, when they broke up, she went and told the dude, the only reason why you lost is because me and him cheated. I'd sit there in the audience, and he'd ask the question, the proctor asked the question, my AI watch was listening to it, spit the answer back out, immediately he goes, and there I am texting it to him, and scrolling across his phone.
1: Well, that's no doubt, man, because the things listen. So I'm using OpenClaw as a kind of an agent software. It's open source, it's free, and then he's going to hook it up to an LLM, but I can engage it via voice, and it'll be listening, so it will hear a question. It will certainly create English or language to text, read it in, and execute whatever it is or answer the question, and it's pretty It's awesome and scary and cool and weird at all the same time.
0: Here's the deal. Enterprise is making a database, and he's recording right now. People say, what? Because when they take that data with AI and apply it, AI is going to sit there, and you're going to get questioned by AI. Well, I'm not going to be here. I'm going to be in heaven. You probably won't be here either. But for those who are still down here after the first advent of the rapture, AI is going to take over. You're going to be answering to a machine, and it's going to be decided. It's going to have a database of what you would probably normally do given that situation under these parameters and make an assessment as such. That's when the Bible talks about man bowing down to Antichrist and kissing that image, you know, saying it's real when it ain't. They're collecting the information right now. I look at how I have never typed anything into my phone about my hip replacement, yet I'm inundated now with hip medicine, hypnotherapy places. We recommend this place. You have this insurance. You already know what insurance I got. It's already approved over here at the Marina Center. I'm like, wow. This goddamn thing's just listening.
1: Yeah, I've shut all that stuff off, and I clear all the cookies and all the rest of that stuff, so at least it's not listening. You know, so it's not, I don't have Google, hey, Google, you know, or whatever. You know, this thing's not listening. And I'm not getting any suggestive ads. And I'm sure it's still probably doing something. I haven't checked that much, and I really don't care. But as far as the AI stuff, I'm not using ChatGPT or Claude or any of that crap because they're collecting your data. This is all run on my own server, on my own thing, my own storage. It's all encrypted and is a dead man switch. So, you know, if I get to a point where I gotta nuke the thing, I just type in some phrases and it'll just freaking nuke itself.
0: Okay, well, yeah, I have those filters turned on too as well that you have made mention of when you first started the conversation here. And it usually does this job. I don't get the stupid phone calls and stuff like that. And I don't get the emails. You're going to spam. But you will get the advertisement.
1: Yep, that's a lot of it to do with cookies. And I use, I'm not sure what kind of phone you have. It probably doesn't really matter that much. But I've got, even on the browsers, NoScript is really a good one. Certainly, there's a couple of cookie crusher type of things. So every time you shut your browser down, it wipes everything. So when you come back up, it's not tracking you. It's not suggesting anything. I don't see any ads. I have zero ads.
0: Yeah, I would love that. I mean, hold on. So if you like, okay, you type in, I want to go to Amazon because they got an Amazon sale. Before it actually gets me to let you go to Amazon, I'm going to get some advertisement. You trying to tell me you can eliminate that?
1: Yeah. uBlock, Origin is good. Ghostery. Cookie Auto Delete. Privacy Badger. NoScript is probably the biggest one for just keeping your shit safe. But yeah, I run that shit on the phone as an extension on the browser, and that wipes a whole lot of shit, so I don't see F all.
0: Not now. We're going to have to go back over this one day because I would like that. Other than that, my phone pretty much behaves itself. I mean, you could leave a message. I mean, you could call and I don't know your name or number or whatever. I'd leave a message. If I don't know your name or number, that won't pop up like that. It'll pop up. This telephone number just left a message. I don't know that number. Block that fucker indefinitely.
1: Yeah, the only problem is you're chasing the freaking wind at that point because you can't block everybody because they're faking the phone numbers. But as far as the phone and browsing and stuff, so I'm not seeing any ads. I've got 1, 2, 3, 4, 5, 6 main extensions for Firefox on the phone. I'm not a big fan of the Android. I have a Pine phone, too, which is a Linux-based, but I don't use it as much. So I just don't have the time to really... I used to be much more into rooting phones and being more about, more conscious of it. At this point now, I'm kind of getting tired of just fighting the freaking, you know, fighting the shit.
3: How about your boyfriend, Kim? Does he have a dedicated line? Does it say, like, hubby or sweetie?
0: I have the Mozilla app for a phone. But you know what? I haven't been using it.
1: Yeah, just the extensions. Ghostery, uBlock, Cookie, Auto-Delete, Privacy Badger, and NoScript are, I don't know, I've been using NoScript for freaking ever. It takes you a while to kind of allow and permission, you know, certain sites, but I shut down all the freaking Google ad sites. None of that shit's getting freaking streamed to the phone or, you know, blasted to the phone. It just gets shut down.
3: Problem with NoScript, though, is you block a lot of Java shit that you need. And so, like, if you're working on your boyfriend's computer, Tim, and you block some JavaScript for the porn sites he likes, he'd be upset. And then, you know, you wouldn't get any.
1: Hey, Darren, were we having a nice conversation?
0: You know, Tim's been rather cool this morning. Hi, James.
3: All right. Well, happy 4th of July to both of you guys. Tim, Darren, happy 4th of July, America.
0: Likewise, baby brother. Hope, wish the best for you and yours. Oh, and I finally saw the handlebar mustache picture everybody's been talking about. It fits you.
3: Yeah. It's funny, a friend at work saw an old picture where I grew a half that much. I think, oh, you should grow a mustache. And Kelly's like, no, I hate it, I hate it. And she won't let me shave it. She thinks it's the greatest thing since sliced bread.
0: What you need is a shirt, a bow tie, and get that Poindexter thing going.
3: Yeah, that would be good. I do have a bow tie.
0: Right on, man. Well, the best, you and yours. And I am walking around without the walking apparatus. I am out of shape. And progress.
3: Nice. Glad to hear that you're doing better.
0: You don't hurt. It's just discomfort in there. You know, like how when you run a mile at your fastest, you know, try to get under 7 minutes. And by the way, I only did that one time in my life. That semester I run like a 6 minute, 40, 50 second mile.
1: At this point, I think that kind of ship has sailed for people at this age. Is it necessary? I bet you it's doable, but can I just get an Uber?
0: Well, the doctor recommended me no long jogging, no long-term running, none of that. Them days are over. He says, we don't want to jog this goddamn thing out of place. He says, what it'll do is it'll knock things out of alignment. It won't come out of place, but you'll start developing discomfort, irritability, sensitivity. Because it ain't designed for that. And we describe how the pelvis ball works. It supports the entire weight of the body, one leg at any given time all day. You don't want to put stress on this glute joint and wear it out prematurely. This is going to outlast the muscles.
1: Well, again, these are all stainless steel, I would imagine, but seems to me at some point they're going to have to be. Because stainless doesn't give, doesn't budge, where bone kind of does give a little bit. You know, the fact that stainless or any kind of, you know, freaking metallic hardware, all the rest of the natural bone, the real stuff around it, it's going to get stressed out. If you start, like, really pounding the ground, running or doing that kind of a thing, it's going to make other things go crazy.
0: Yeah, but in this case, too, it don't matter what you said is true. There's no stainless. That was yesteryear's technology. Today's technology, they put something in there, they know you're not going to mess up. Right a step above depleted uranium. titanium. You look at what you do. You're not going to be able to let that titanium rise up in you, period. And it's going to create a symbiotic relationship with the bone. I don't know how the pattern, but they drill it together, and they cement glue it together, and it won't break. Another part of your leg might break, but it ain't never going to break. Now, for me right now, I'm feeling the most discomfort is in my pelvis area, the hair area above my dick. And the reason why is that titanium rod 45 degrees over it sets in a socket in my pelvis. Well, the socket's formed. It's all checking each other out. And that's why I got sensitivity there. That's why it fucking itches, but you can't get to the itch.
4: Break with an important comment.
1: How important exactly on a scale of 1 to 10?
4: 37.
1: 42? Go ahead.
4: Jimmy Hooten has always strived to maintain a ultra-high level of flexibility and joint health, you know, both cartilage and lubrication. And it's due to his extracurricular activities that require, even at his age, a sky-high level of flexibility.
0: Have you? The most recent pictures he distributed last week of his bike, him and his bike down there on the strand, his goddamn bike, it's a good one. It's a good $3,000 e-bike. But the seats all ate up in the crotch area. And I'm like, dude, aren't you embarrassed? Fuck. Why would you take that thing out there like that? Well, you just go get you another $100 seat. One that really cups your ass like I did, like a back edge blood. And be all about it. You're out there looking like, well, I'm going to put some black electrical tape. And I go, you go niggerize the bike, huh?
4: Well, that, Darren, he had to order a special order leopard skin seat cover.
1: No, but oddly enough, though, apparently he's got tear-offs on those. Like they have, like, on motorcycle visors and stuff.
0: That's what it is. I couldn't figure out why would he... Okay. There's certain people are talking about him, guys. Hey, isn't that the guy last year that stepped over the handlebars in front of everybody?
1: Well, they're kind of like a tearaway, so that way he can give it to his boyfriend just to kind of keep, you know...
0: He's a fucking all-time favorite down there with the kids with the e-bikes, man. All that free entertainment with Kimmy and space and that asphalt...
1: Oh, plus, he's not running those old-school kind of clip-ins. He's probably those Roman, was it the gladiator sandals? How do those work with the...
0: Him and his Roman Gabriel. Most people don't know who that is.
4: Well, the ladies love him. And like I said, he sprays out pheromones like a fog.
1: Roman Gabriel is actually Gabrielian. Guy's Armenian, bro. And I do have his football card.
0: Play football. Big old dude.
1: Nice man. Met him once many, many, many, many, many, many, many, many, many moons ago. Oh, speaking of that, you want a Roman Gabriel card from 1972? I got him.
0: Thanks, Jerry. Just collect cards. I don't. Oh, wow. I miss my friend. Hope he runs down there and gets his license renewed. And I have to just say I appreciate the fact that the guy talked to Jones and they came to an understanding, and I haven't heard him one day out here since.
4: What is the password?
0: Hootie!
4: Thank you very much.
3: Thought it was Newtonian.
0: That works too.
3: That was the old password?
0: Well, you know, some people didn't get the upgrade.
4: Well, the new one's Hootie Hootie Hootin Booty, but people may not know that yet.
1: Now, isn't it usually the password is just whatever it is on a post-it next to your, you know, stuck to your monitor?
0: No, but that security becomes breached and compromised, so they had to come up with phase two.
1: found a Mickey Mantle card that was planked. I'd forgotten all about. I'm like, what am I doing with this? Went over to Frank and Sons. You ever heard of that place? I mean, you're not in the sports cars on your mind. Nor am I. But, yeah. Amazing what these stupid things are going for.
0: Eric was talking to somebody, but I think it was on UHF, about cars. He's got a few avid car collectors over there on 4 on 6-4. I never really got into the cards.
1: Yeah, copy. Well, if you want a Roman Gabriel card, let me know. He was Rams back, what's it, 70? 70, 71, 72?
0: Something like that, you know, with Deacon Jones, Merlin Olsen. Who else is on that fucking front line?
1: A Jack Snow, the fearsome foursome.
0: That was them. That was them.
1: That was some shit-knocking freaking football back before they had real, I mean, had real safety features. I mean, the helmets today are miles different. But yeah, those were the Deacon Jones, Snow, fuck. But that was the fearsome foursome.
0: Yeah, Merlin Olsen, Deacon Jones, your boy you just said, and Snow. Now, Pittsburgh had the steel lineup. Mean Joe Green. Who else was on that fucking line? But yeah, it was during that era in the 70s that the Rams and the, Pittsburgh had the fucking best line.
1: Oh, Steelers, yeah. So that was, but again, as a kid, I enjoyed the sports ball. At this point in my life, I kind of don't care. You know, not that it can't be entertaining or not that I don't go to a baseball game or whatever once in a while, but I just don't quite get the lather up when it comes to sports anymore. I'd rather watch, oddly enough, a damn documentary or whatever.
4: The Jim Brown that became famous for screaming out, "Hey, he grabbed my booty" during a full playoff game.
0: I don't think Jim Brown gave a damn, you know. I remember listening to the documentary of Raquel Welch when they did that movie together, and in it was a kissing, smooching thing. And Brown kept messing the line up. He had to keep kissing her, you know, and she was saying, "I know he was doing that deliberately," and da da da da, and it was just over and over and over.
1: Take 122. So, seriously, Raquel Welch, back in the day, what was that, the 30 million years BC or whatever the hell it was, wearing that freaking leather, not leather, but fur, a bikini?
0: And she was fucking hot. She was before the Bo Derricks. You know, it paved the way for them.
4: Hey, you remember who really had the hots for Raquel Welch? Jim?
5: Jimmy Hooten?
4: Well, besides Jimmy Hooten, it was Terry Neal, AA6TN.
1: I did not know that.
0: Well, yeah. He had the fame for Raquel.
1: You know, okay. Grumpy Old Men, the movie. Wasn't she in one of them? Or am I thinking of the Italian actress from that era? Something.
0: Raquel goes back to the 70s. You know, you're talking about 90s stuff.
4: Gina Lollobrigida.
1: No, that's not the one. I'll look it up. I'll be right back.
0: Sophia.
1: Sophia Loren, no, that was the one? Sophia, okay, there was, okay, they had, there was two movies, and both of the ladies in that, that were the love interest, for their age, looked hot.
0: Well, you know, the Gabor sisters were hot. Eva, Jala, the other one.
4: Jaja, what was her sister's name?
0: One name was Eva.
1: Ava and Jaja, yeah.
3: Hey, Ava Gabor. Jaja Gabor. Jaja Gabor used to live in Moore Park.
0: The total is four of them. The total is four of them.
4: She lived in Moore Park until 1956 when ZKZ moved in.
0: 3 acres is the place for me. Made ZKZ jail over there famous. And then who came the next week after she was released? Regal, after rolling around with the dog shit, the Amarokas.
1: That's right, with the grass clippings and the freaking dog shit made the Amon Roca Regal.
0: Took it to the... Remember, what was it calling at that time? The, no police department, jailhouses. They gave it some celebrity name, because, he told that there was time there, a weekend. And who came? Later, Regal.
4: Hootie, hootie, hootie, hootie.
1: Okay, Sophia Loren was in the grumpier one. The other one was Anne Margaret. Anne Margaret, what?
0: Yeah, I forgot about her. Okay, I'm going to shake your brain. Do you remember, Tim? This goes back to early 90s. You know, same time around, Talibon Way College, AK. You remember the guy living somewhere in the Hollywood Hills in one of those famous hotel, whatever, 20, 34th? He was nobody. His wife was somebody big from the Gunsmoke days, this, that, and the other. But he would get on the radio late at night, broadcasting from the 75th floor on 6-1, talking shit. Didn't have a license. And eventually, he hunted him down and he didn't tell people where he was at. You remember that?
1: Well, okay. You might be mixing a couple of stories up because the Vag little man, his mom, Martha Manor, was a regular in. Was it Gunsmoke or was it Bonanza?
0: Okay, if you're talking about Legend Mama, nah, I know who she is and all of that. I know her when I see her face. No, not her.
1: No, that does not sound familiar. Dude, there have been so many that were like one-hit wonders, showed up, did a thing for like a 3 months or 6 months, and they were gone. And you're like, whatever happened to them? No idea. Kind of like Indian Mike, or even Little Mikey, for that matter, or,
0: And Mikey just grew up, started so young, and life came about, he just, just one of the stumping stones that he once traveled on while early in life. Who knows, he'll probably be back one day. He was pretty good at Morse code.
1: Oh, no, the Mikey ended up, coming back. I recall barely, showing up like freaking 15 years after the fact, married, got a family, has an engineering degree, freaking doing really well for himself.
0: All of the above.
1: Yeah, but unfortunately, when he was a kid, he was out here, and his mom grabbed the microphone, and, "Don't you ever, ever talk to my son like that, ever again, you dumb shit."
0: Well, they was asking the boy, had he ever seen a grown man naked, so,
1: Yeah, well.
0: Couldn't have been no more than 10 or 12.
1: Yeah, well, it was just, when mama grabs the microphone out of the boy's hand and tries to defend him on the ham radio, that's going to leave a mark.
0: You did a good damn job. I heard him lie. Don't you ever, and she hit that ever. She's squeezing the nitrous.
1: She actually deeped out on the dumb shit part. But the dumb shit. She was so hot. Not hot, and hot like as in hot, and Margaret hot. I'm talking like angry.
0: And Mikey didn't go away. He didn't tell him he couldn't talk no more. He made it clear. Talk to him like that again. See what happens.
1: It was back to your original premise about the station with the thing with the lady who was somebody from Gunsmoke. No idea. There have been a lot of weird characters out there. Some of them, I'm going to say, like Hollywood adjacent. You know, either their moms are stars, or you know, they were whatever, or even Badge Little Man. He used to get the lattes. And, you know, and they have to collect the used condoms out of the freaking trailers and shit like that. You know, that was his movie career.
0: You think you're going to catch him up on 95? He'd be over there.
1: No, I don't hear the Badge, little man. I know he wrecked himself pretty hard, apparently. I guess it was a bike or whatever, freaking just, something went sideways and it really, you know, like took, you know, took a toll.
0: Yeah, I think he's something like 8 or 10 months in recovery now. He says he's walking, he says he's back on his bike. He got wiped out by a car, and it fractured his pelvis. Wait a minute. Cracked his pelvis, fractured his femur. So they had to go in there over several surgeries doing reconstructive stuff. And he described something about his pelvis now is reinforced with a titanium wraparound something bar to give it its support structure because, well, he's 77 years old now.
1: Holy shit. Well, a friend of mine on his motorcycle coming home from work, whatever, and someone just T-boned him. And the way he described it was because his femur was so freaking busted up, it was like they had to put the pieces back together, but they had to put a rod up the center somehow or on the outside to hold all the little chunks together until they could fuse. And he was fucked up.
0: You remember, it was about 7, 8 years ago, OG went through the same thing when he had that motorcycle accident.
1: Yeah, well, I don't know what happened with that. The guy was doing the dope net. I hope he wasn't, riding while high. But he, you know, I guess the last thing that went through his mind was the freaking windshield of that bike and the side of that car. He hit hard. I saw the pictures, man. Mike Kelly, God rest his soul. Sent me some pictures of it. Holy. And his old lady was on the back, and apparently she didn't even, however it worked out, he took the brunt of it, and she kind of flew, but kind of landed like a cat on her feet.
0: Pretty much, man, given her age, she got bruised up and stuff like that, but I don't think she suffered one broke bone. Strong little lady, too. You know, my wife and them, we were hanging out. Remember the phases, you know, with all with Joshua Tree, Stan Doonan and stuff. But she said that when the accident happened, she was knocked out. And when she came to, there was OG. He then crawled from where he had landed over to where she had, was trying to cover her. That's how the scene was when the paramedics came. That man threw up his whole pelvis area, both hips, femurs, all that. Now, let me tell you something about OG. Never heard him complain about pain one time. I'm hanging with him, man. We going out to breakfast, going out to lunch, going to a ham radio store. He had the same little walker I'm walking with right now. Whip that sucker out, man, we haul on to where we're going. Never once.
1: Well, don't get me wrong. I mean, I don't wish that upon anyone, but he was high as a motherfucker most of the time, so especially after that.
0: Well, the feet were, well, he was. We smoke weed. And he knew he smoked weed like he always liked. That don't hinder him. It remedied, I guess, his problem, dude, because I'm going to tell you, man, I never heard that dude complain.
1: No, he wasn't a complainer. He was an interesting character. I guess he's still around. He's not around anymore. And they've taken over the dope net over on the 435. But yeah, I think I still have the postcard where I was. I'm the redacted number 20 or 20 something on the OG's smoke the dope net.
0: Yeah, I'm looking at something like that. I was still working at the time, and I was reluctant to get some damn number. But I did. Well, what they did was, officially, they gave me 08. And I told OG, phone call to them, I don't want that. And he told him why. He said, man, well, we're going to put you down on 08 anyway, because I want you to be in the first 10. You should have been number 1, 2, or 3. And I'm like, no, I don't think so, man. I don't want to be old internet record about some pot smoking ring, and I work for the school board.
1: Well, that was my entire point when he all of a sudden elected me number 20-something or other. He just started sending postcards out to people, like, oh, you're number 22. You're number... I said, no. No, no, no. No, thank you. No. I don't want it. That's all I need, especially then. I mean, don't get me wrong. You want to smoke dope. You want to smoke the marijuana. Good for you. You can get away with it in California. You can, I guess you can kind of sell it in California. But the feds are still not down with it. And at that time, like, that's all I need, you know, for you. Oh, yeah, well, you're on this this list of people that, you know, that advocate. And they're like, no. I have clients, I have things I need to maintain. I'll just put it that way. And like you said, I don't want that kind of shit biting me in the ass. Maybe today would be different, kind of, but 20 years ago, oh, hell no.
0: Even still, because you have the likes of Bug Eye, who would go out of his way to point that out to certain people. I'm a concerned taxpaying citizen, and I understand that you guys have a dope smoker on the premises around the Kyoto. You know, I can just see how he would run with that.
1: You want to smoke dope, you want to smoke the marijuana, good for you. You can get away with it in California. You can, I guess you can kind of sell it in California. But the feds are still not down with it. And at that time, like, that's all I need, you know, for you. Oh, yeah, well, you're on this this list of people that, you know, that advocate. And they're like, no. I have clients, I have things I need to maintain. I'll just put it that way. And like you said, I don't want...

0: mix it all in, and you mix in about a pound of your cheese. Put it in a big-ass roasting pan, and you stick that in the oven for 45 minutes. On top of that, you got your Parmesan cheese that you're going to just ever so gently brown, golden brown. When you see it like that, pull it on out. Then, oh, my God. Get your salad, fuck the bread.
1: Yeah. So, like, the last couple of weeks, I've been in Kelly. We went to New Jersey and visited some family there, and they made real good spaghetti and meatballs. And it's so good to heat up, too. It's easy to stick in a microwave, and then you have, like, a gourmet meal ready to go. I think, we get the missus. Maybe make some meatballs from scratch, Kelly. Get some spaghetti and meatballs this week there, and you've inspired me.
0: Roger, Roger. Why do your signal, your audio sounds muffled now? Not your signal, your audio. Oh, like you're talking like this.
1: Oh, I don't know. Is it better now? Maybe sometimes I put my finger over the microphone.
0: Yeah, it's better.
1: Yeah. I'm on my cry phone.
0: Hello, Roger. This is KC6UDP. Hi, Laura.
1: This is Kilo, November 6th, India, after India. For legal and candid ID. Mobile. Non-mobile ham radio operator.
0: Oh, man, my wound is itching. It's itching.

I remember when I was younger, 4th of July, hell, you could have sawed my leg off. I was still going to be out there in the thick of something, getting it in.

Okay, guys. I got a notification. Check this out. And it's me and your radio on the spectrum analyzer. Remember that conversation you just had. Still center frequency. You are below center frequency, and I am above center frequency.

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1: Jumbam Führer. 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
0: Meine Frau arbeitet auch Gasai Penny. Und give me a moment. Sie kommt zu meiner Hause auf 7. 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Wir haben Hot Dog mit Gern.
2: Verkauf deinen heißen Kotamen Schwanz.
1: Bony knees to you too.
0: Ja, ich glaube, du hast Rex.
2: Schwell Flying.
1: I remember my boy when he went to the military. And I dropped off over there in Germany. Just fine. Black, with a big silver tooth in his mouth. And we got out of book down. I mean, straight up, stick pole. He said he's over there in the club and whatnot and met this little girl. Big like him. Go back to her house. He in there getting it on. And all of a sudden, the door busts open. It's the girl's daddy. And the dad hollering, pull aside, pull aside. So I said, that was the first German word I learned.
0: And this is John ALT. That was my friend Johann from Frankfurt. Frankfurt does not sit directly on the Rhine. It's about 5 miles from it, but you can get to the Rhine just a short walk, or a bike ride, or a train. And so he was visiting for the weekend. And on a more serious side, I appreciate America extremely. And as a kid, I grew up on the East Coast on Army bases. And so I've been to the top of the Statue of Liberty, to the Torch. And I've been to Independence Hall, saw the Liberty Bell in about 1962, where it was in the Independence Hall. We visited Fort McHenry, Fort Montgomery, Fort Necessity, saw Trenton, you know, visit all those spots where the Revolutionary War was fought. And Dad was stationed for 2 years at West Point, New York, where they put a forged chain across the Hudson River. And so that chain still is in existence. You can see it. It's in a museum, and a big chunk of it is on a plaque made out of beautiful granite next to the water bank, just underneath the parade field, which is about 100 yards from the Hudson.
1: Well, when is this Kenwood supposed to become available?
0: In the future. You have to think in the future.
1: Yeah, that's what they said in the past.
0: So later on, as a special tribute to America's birthday, we're going to use the red, white, and blue whipping cream.
1: Excuse me, John, but or far be it from me from not trying to... I'm just looking for clarity here. What's that got to do with the bony leg knee riding contest?
0: Nothing whatsoever. I didn't know that there was a discussion going on. I just thought people might know that we gave up on the red, white, and blue dildos. They're, we got rid of them in 1976.
1: Now, when you say we...
0: Well, who else? My spouse and I.
1: Again, I told you, I was only merely searching for clarification.
0: And I've got to give C-SPAN a plug, C-S-P-A-N. God, that channel has got 48 straight hours of, and they have four cameras going in four cities at once. So if any of the cities do anything and they are doing the flyovers, there's a flyover like about once an hour in Washington, D.C. they just finished. So I'm just saying if your television local is boring or you're sick and tired of watching Fox or national news or any of that crap, go to C-SPAN. And they're people call in. It's not political whatsoever. People are just calling in saying why they love America. And I called in about 20 minutes ago.
1: Okay, but I'm still trying to tie in. What does that have to do with this Kenwood TMT-7508 2-meter 220-440 radio being released? But it ain't released.
3: Is that 748-8000?
0: I don't know, but we have two of those tri-band Kenwoods that were popular 35 years ago. We have two of them with shitloads of modules that you stick inside of them. And as far as I know, they work, but they're just sitting up in a drawer in the bathroom.
1: In the bathroom? Why in the bathroom? Because of the conditions of the bathroom, the moisture, and things of that nature. Fucking with the capacitor.
0: No. They're underneath a ton of towels. You know how you stuff towels in you put towels. And we thought, well, that way we're never going to forget where they are. But we just wash and use the same towels over again. We seldom have visitors. And so we each have a towel that hangs on a rack next to the shower. And we just wash those towels all the time. But so the towels that are in the cabinet never get moved. And they're spotless and they're dry. And that's where the radios are, underneath them.
1: Well, where do you keep the used socks?
0: Used socks go in the hamper. There's John's and Sue's room. We have a hamper, and Paris has a hamper. She puts her stuff in hers and ours. And we do laundry because we have a laundry machine. And we don't, if you're smart, if you're on septic like we are, do not have your laundry go down into the septic tank, never. Because it's full of little tiny particles of clothing that'll clog the way that the septic works going through your septic field. Don't ever do that. And so we have the water just going out into the flower bed.
1: Sir, why would you be flushing materials down the septic tank? It's not going to make the grass grow greener.
0: No, just the opposite. The water from the shower goes out into the yard, and it helps it stay green. But water from the toilet goes into the septic tank.
1: I think you're pulling my leg on this one.
0: No, not at all. If you ever visit, the laundry room is out in a side building, and coming out the back window is a rubber hose. It goes about 20 feet and just empties into the flower bed.
1: Yeah, isn't that right directly in front of where Regal tried to flip JTV off that bench right there on the opposite side?
0: No, Darren, that's enough. That thing you're talking about is basically what we call the front of the house. And now there's a great big, for the last 15 years, there's an enormous porch. With four caissons that go down 25 feet each. It's behind that. It's on the back of the house. There's actually three sheds because one was there that we refurbished and we built two others. But the laundry stuff is in one of those sheds. And it just is the washer and the dryer next to each other with the washer's hose going out the window.
1: Roger, roger. You guys had surely, prior to that JTD incident, had just put that retainer gate up to keep them wild beasts and savages out of your yards and eating up your fence. It turned out it saved JTD's life.
0: Yeah, I think you're right. The chain link fence went up, which surrounds the top of the pad, and And when they built the porch, they just worked around that. They kept all of that. And they tore the in front of the house, all that. That whole place where we congregated and all that crap, that got all replaced.
1: Roger, roger. Well, shit, that was over 20 years ago, man. My, how time. Five. Yeah, I remember you guys used to down at the other place, Sky Ranch, with cook dinner. And host whoever wanted to come over and participate in greeting trivia questions over the air. Come on down. And the badger, the honey badger was there regularly. But you guys used to have a host that would come to you there. Mike Cohen and Glenn and a whole bunch of others.
0: Yes, Scott Press used to come on a very regular basis, and the Neckmull brothers did also. As a matter of fact, I have a couple of pictures of groups of people, you know, hanging around the radio. I think I asked you about this before. You know, Jarenka posted the ham radio news magazine that we made, and you could read that. It's pretty damn good. So I don't know exactly. Roy Hooper sent us a link, and if you haven't got that link to go look at the archive stuff, you need to get it, because you can listen and look at all sorts of archive stuff.
1: He sent me the link, but he even sends me little shit that he read. Well, I don't say red flag, but man, it's just, you know, hey, check Griggle out, you and him, 19 such and such serpent. You guys are going at it. I find that enjoyable.
0: Roger. There's somebody there. I mean, this is a 2-watt thing that's burning my hand. Go ahead, station underneath, take it. Okay. All right, well, happy 4th of July. I'm very happy America is still here. It may make it like this for another 200 years, and I'll be long dead. I hope that we're all still here and the rest of the earth is still here, the rest of the world, the nations are all here like in 2,000 years, that we haven't, you know, that it's just to the ants and cockroaches. Let's hope that that does not happen. I don't think it will. Mankind is not that stupid.
4: I think he's voting like you vote.
1: And then I saw those fishnet, black pantyhose, big legs, showing through them holes, fishnet.

goes out to anybody. If you were given the opportunity to use any radio you wanted, what would you get?

0: I would get Motorola. I was one of those dumbbells that a jillion years ago went to the swap meet and bought some Motorola that weighs shitloads. And you had to put crystals in it, both to receive and transmit. And I think it could do, you could stick like enough crystals in there to do three or four channels. And I never got the crystals and never put it together. I mean, all you had to do is put it in there, power it up, and work it, I guess. But I never did that. Now I have no idea where that radio is. But the people that say they're using Motorola, their audio is really good, really crispy, good.
1: Icon, Kenwood, all of that sounds good. Even when using fucked up microphones, like right now.
0: Right now on C-SPAN, all day in Washington, they're doing flyovers. And so right now they are having one of those Osprey and with this two gigantic props. And so it's hovering. And Ospreys, they killed a lot of people until they finally got it right. Now they seldom crash, but Jesus, in the beginning, 30 years ago or whenever it was that they were developing that plane, vertical takeoff thing, it just killed a lot of people.
1: I was wondering what you were talking about at first. No,

0: can grow some backbone and take control over things at home. Can you get Sue in line, Joan?
1: Well, I have to do some chores. I have to clean the bathroom, and then after that, vacuum the rugs, and then after that, pick up the dog turds. And then after that, I'm supposed to clean the sink line to the back bathroom. I have to clean that out. And then I have to fix the driveway. And then I can take a little break, and I have to start spray the weeds.
0: John, I'm disappointed that I have to tell you this. You know about gender roles, right?
1: No, are they anything like jelly rolls or sweet rolls?
0: No, it's the societal norms of marriage. It's not like food, no. So, in our house, I do the stuff that are husband type stuff. Fixing something, repairing something. And the wife does stuff like cooking things, cleaning things. John, you... get some backbone, dude.
1: Well, I am going to go to Pizza Cookery, which is on Balboa and Chatsworth, and get some garlic rolls. So is that anything close?
0: God damn it, John. Those are wifely duties. The food, the cleaning, those are wifely duties. The repairing the car, the repairing shit around the house, those are husband duties. You guys are confused. Sue is taking advantage of you. I'm worried about you, John. Sue is taking advantage of you.
1: Well, what about mutual roles? Like, last week we were out on the porch and saw a good-sized scorpion. And Sue said, John, squish it. And I said, no, you squish it. And so she did. I think that either of us could have squished that bug.
0: John. If you come across a snake or a scorpion, and it's not bothering you, leave it alone. If it is bothering you, that's a definite husband job. You guys are so gender fluid over there. John, do you identify as a woman? They, them, or...
1: No, not yet. I tried Sue's bras on and stuff, and they just don't fit, so I don't wear them.
0: Oh, man. You know, it might turn Sue on if you start being more manly. It might work in your favor. You start taking charge and telling her what to do and shit.
1: Well, okay, I'll consider that. I like my face clean shaven because, you know, when your beard is gray, if you just grow it, it just makes you look 10 years older. See, I mean, if I grow a little stubby, shitty beard, I look 90. And if I shave it off, I look 70. 20 years difference.
0: John, what does that have to do with you taking charge of your household? You have two ladies that need to be led. You should start leading the women in your life, John. Tonight, John, I have a mission for you. Tonight, I want you to go to Sue, and very respectfully and very kindly go, sweetheart, I love you. I would like to have this for dinner, and I'd appreciate if you did this and this, and I'll be sitting out on the patio, and I'd appreciate you would bring it to me.
1: Well, we are going to have hot dogs and something else. They're going to make it, and I volunteered to make the fire because we're going to light a little small fire. It's still fire season, kind of, I guess. Hasn't rained in a long time, but we're going to keep the fire in our pit, which has a big top on it, so I am going to cut the kindling and make the fire.
0: See? Baby steps, John. That's a husbandly duty. Very good. And they're making all the food for you? You're not, you don't have to do anything, right?
1: Well, I have to go buy the hot dogs.
0: Yeah, no, that's a husband's job, kind of. Buying stuff. But I guess when me and the missus go out, she picks the stuff out, I pay for it, but going out and doing it. So, do you go out by yourself and go buy the groceries and then bring them back to Sue?
1: Yes, I do. I don't need usually it's when I come home from work, because when I get up at 3:30 and I'm at the grocery store at 4, Sue usually gets up at 5 or later, and so it's just more convenient for me to get it on the way home. We don't have to make another trip down the hill.
2: Excuse me, hey, James, can I get in here real quick?
0: Yeah, go for it.
2: Could you please remind John that he's not allowed to have a wood fire in L.A. County limits because the liberal left made that banned wood fires. So he could get in trouble. Okay, that's it. I'm going to go. I'll be back later. Thanks, James.
0: My pleasure. It's good to hear you. Happy 4th of July and see you and your kids and stuff. Hope you guys have a good day. KWKSA Kansas Car.
2: Back at you, man. Thanks.
3: You see the services you get out here amongst friends? You know, somebody might be ignorant to the facts or what the rules are. And, you know, they say something and then immediately the correct information is disseminated. You know, you can't be doing that.

0: Yeah, John.
1: You need your wife to serve you, as you serve your wife. And you need to pick the... You need gender roles in your life, John. It's not your job to go to the store. Maybe it's your job to go with her and pay. But it's not your job to go and get all the stuff. Sue is domineering, Sue and me. She's like, I bet she picks on you. Did she beat you, John?
2: Does she pick on me? No.
1: When you guys have sex, does she, like, spank you and peg you or something like that?
2: Only if I ask.
1: All right, answer.
3: Just gonna be in a minute around here. It's about to jump off the seat. There is no fireworks ordinance in Inglewood. You got it. Shoot it. It's about to jump off.
4: Strap on a dildo and do your jokes.
1: I don't know, John. I don't understand your guys' relationship thing. I like my wife being feminine, doing wifely things. If my wife ordered me around and made me go do stuff, I would leave.
2: Okay, well, I might too if that happened, but it doesn't. Okay, well, I have to leave now for a couple of minutes. I have to go cut up the stuff that's going to go in the salad.
1: That's a wife job. All right, John. Hope you guys have a great 4th of July. You guys are nice people. You guys are misguided, but you're very nice people. And so it's good to talk to you. ALT Kansas Kai.
5: You know, they're old school, 1980s Democrats where they're patriotic and, you know, they're for the unions and the working class, and they're holding a blind eye to the fact that the Democratic Party of their day no longer exists and that it's run by a bunch of communists. And they're slowly finding that out, but they're still being weaponized by that by the communist so-called Democratic Party. And it's all by design, because choosing a side is to divide, and you know they're no better than the extreme right. And when I say this, I have proof that everything I say is correct, because you don't see one side is no better than the other. Because if they were, one of them would be saying, "Hey, we need unity. We need to be the United States. We need to unite each other. You know, we need to come together as a whole." They don't say that, because then we will as the people gain back control. So they're all full of shit, all of them. And that's pretty much the hard facts.
1: Yeah. The older I get, and the more I just believe in family is what you have. You know, that's your thing to cultivate in life. As a man or a woman, family is the strongest thing you can have. Your children, your fathers and mothers, and that's a valuable thing in this life. Because you're right, both sides are retarded, and they're pitting us against each other. They're polarizing the right-wing people to hate the left-wing people, and the black people to hate the white people, and the Mexican people to hate the ICE. So it's just a dividing conquer.
5: That's how they keep control over us, is by divide. And that's what a side does. Choosing a side is equally divide. One action for reaction, however the fuck you want to say it. But you get what I'm saying, right? Because when we unite, we, the people, take the power through unity, and they don't want that. Neither side wants to lose their power. So they're all full of shit, all of them. And that's why they've created these indoctrinated political pawns like ALT and Pat Sullivan's and 99% of the other pieces of shit out there in fucking this piece of shit state. Well, actually, it is the best state in the whole union. It is, really. California's great. But they're just running it into the ground. So it's not It's not a piece of shit. They're making it a piece of shit by, you know, programming these piece of shit people.
1: Yeah. He quotes 10, 15 times a day. If you just re-quote stuff like...
0: Donald Trump's reflecting pool, he spent $12 million, and it doesn't even look good.
1: It's like, what the fuck? This is the hill you're going to die on?
5: Yeah, dude, it's fucking retarded. All right, I got a jam, but hopefully I'll be back before the fireworks go off. KW6USA for ID. Everybody must ID and have a valid call sign out here as the control operators are listening and notes are being taken. I'll just leave it at that. Tootie-loo.
1: Fuck off. Copy. Kilo Whiskey 6. Unicorn, Sierra Alpha, Kilo Number 6, India, Oscar, India. A pleasure to hear you on this day celebrating our country's 250th birthday. America.

0: Yeah.
1: The LT makes me a little disappointed. It makes all men look bad when you're weak and you go to the store. Who doesn't ever text me and go, go to the store and get this, this, and this, and this, and this?

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0: I've got K6LT.

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0: Hey, Pat, will you voluntarily leave the country? Would you do it?
1: Well, I have no reason to leave the country at this point in time.
0: Again.
1: At this point in time, I have no reason to want to leave the country.
0: Well, you hate it here so much. Presenting a viable option, which you'll be happy and we'll be happy.
1: I think I heard Brad out there. Didn't quite make it much out of what you just said there, but just going on general patterns, you're probably going to expect me to perform some kind of service or some kind of contribution to our society, which I think is a form of enslavement.
0: No, I mean, I want you to be happy, Pat. You hate it in this country so much. And maybe you can find happiness in some other country.
1: The more people who hate me, the happier I am.
0: We can make it to habitat.
1: Make it to habitat?
0: No, we can make it to that. In another country. Just get you a plane ticket, maybe start you up with some funds, you know, for a couple months, not to exceed 6 months, and then later on you're on your own. A different country, away from that country, you'll be happy.
1: I don't know what's going on at your station there, but you either got something very noisy in the background or you got a hell of a room echo, but either one makes it really difficult. But again, you seem to say that I am indebted to just leave this country for some reason, and I don't see why. I mean, it's the country of my birth, and I happen to like some places in it, not every place. KZ6WZM.
0: Yeah, I had the YouTube going on too loud, but... No, we'll just send you off to a different country, your country of choice, set you up with a free plane ticket, some funds, so you have a little bit of money, survive, and not exceed 6 months, and then you can live in that country happily thereafter.
1: I am in the country where I live happily ever after. I mean, where else can I talk to dumbasses on radio?
0: I'm sure you can find like-minded ham radio operators in the country of your choice.
1: Why should I seek like-minded operators? They're no challenge.
2: Dad, you still rocking that cock broom on your upper lip?
1: I'm in the country of my choice. Wow.
0: You are very unhappy in this country.
1: Why is that any concern for you?
0: I just want you to be happy. That's all.
1: Be reasonably happy here in the United States of America.
0: That you're happy here in the U.S. I mean, listen, from the little that we talk to you throughout the day, you're miserable, you hate this country, you hate the leadership, but why the fuck are you still...
1: dominate the country, and I'm not very proud of the leadership, I'll admit, but I stay here because I can make a difference.
0: What kind of difference could you possibly make? You pay taxes. The only taxes you pay are sales taxes. But you don't pay federal income tax or state income tax.
1: Well, there you go with the slavery again. I don't have to work. I don't mind my lifestyle as of current.
0: So, would you agree if you look at someone that has your lifestyle, would you agree that they are? They're
1: just dead weight. So you're asking me if I would have a low opinion of somebody who was living like myself. And to me, that's ridiculous. I really don't like to form opinions about that kind of stuff at all. No, I would rather form opinions about what other people are doing, not what they are.
0: Let me make it simple, Pat. How does society benefit from having you? And what do you make society better?
1: I think our society benefits from my presence just because I'm here, I'll help an old lady across the street once in a while. Other things like that, I watch out for stray dogs and stray cats in the area. But I don't really feel that I had to contribute anything to a society here. I really just feel that a society is here for me to experience it.
3: They kind of eat dogs in Thailand, but I wouldn't eat dog myself.
0: Alright, so are we the user base is tuning in right now to interpret your last statement as admitting that you contribute nothing to society?
3: Sir, fix your audio! I don't contribute nothing to society.
1: Free to make any assumption you want. I can't control that.
2: Fix your audio, or what the fuck's wrong with you?
0: I don't have a fixed assumption of you. I'm just asking you questions so that I can better understand. That's all.
2: What's your audio, Herb? Are you on the fucking moon?
1: Sounds to me like you were trying to project your values or your opinions on me, and that I consider to be an insult.
0: You said that you don't think you contribute to society, or that you have to, right?
1: I don't think about contributing to society, so I really have no opinion there.

0: do that same thing. You don't contribute anything to society. Is that right?
1: It's an attempt to enslave my brain while I'm mad at you. I don't feel any compulsion to contribute to the society.
0: Copy that. You contribute nothing to society. Maybe you can contribute to some other society, like in a different country.
1: Sounds like an attempt at enslavement to me. Is not the happiest person I've ever seen.
0: He seems happy to me, and to a lot of people.
2: Well, that fucker's crazy happy.
1: I think it depends on which political party you sit with.
0: As long as you live in this country, maybe you stay there, or just send your packet.
2: It's all the Adderall and Diet Coke.
1: Well, let me respond to this way, to it this way. Why don't you just take that off of your table and throw it in the trash, because you probably need to use the table to eat and stuff like that. So yes, by all means, take my suggestion, please. KZ6WCM.
0: This is
1: point 3. Oh, and one other thing. I heard a little news story about a month back. It involves Puerto Rico. It's pretty close to Puerto Rico. The Dominican Republic just might be building a spaceport on its southern southernmost point. Because, of course, the consortium of Lockheed, American Space Company, SpaceX, I think, too. Anyway, it'd be just a launch facility, but, yeah, I think it'll bring a lot of income to the area. Even help the tourism industry in Haiti.
2: They're eating the dogs.
0: No, don't eat the cat.
2: They're eating the pets.

I see trees of green, red roses too. 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And I think to myself,

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And I think to myself, what a wonderful world. The colors of the rainbow, so pretty in the sky, are also on the faces of people going by. I see friends shaking hands. How do you do? They're really saying, I love you. I hear babies cry. I watch them grow. They'll learn much more I'll ever know. And I think to myself, what a wonderful world. Yes, I think to myself.

0: cowbell.
1: What a wonderful world.
2: That's Blue Oyster Cult for the cowbell. That's such a great thing. I saw Blue Oyster Cult at the country club. And yeah, people had signs that said more cowbell.